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2: It is time for baseball in San Antonio. The Missions and the Rock Hounds doing battle on Saturday evening. Star Wars night at Wolf Stadium as Eric Yost makes his warm-up tosses right now. Jordy Feetblatt joined by Brian Yancelson. Missions coming off a thrilling win yesterday, 8-7. They had trailed 6-1 going into the bottom of the fifth inning. Scored four in that frame, chipped away further late, and ended up closing it out with a big win. And a really great crowd on hand for that one. Expected another great crowd that's already here and filing in. Let's get you the defense for the Missions behind Eric Yost. Tirso Ornelas in left, Kai Roberts in center, Alex McCoy in right, Jack Costello at third, Justin DiCricio at short, Ryan Jackson at second, Albert Fabian at first, and Anthony Villar doing the catching for Yost. Opportunity for Eric Yost to shake off a couple of rough starts in Springfield. His two worst starts of the season after being so dependable coming in. It was a combined 14 earned runs in 9 3rd innings against the Cardinals. He has been excellent in this ballpark. His last time out at home in a relief outing was tremendous. 6 1/3 in relief without allowing a run. Struck out 6. Rockhounds wearing their blue jerseys and gray pants to go along with the Mission's Star Wars themed get-ups. First pitch of the ball game, fastball off the inside. It's 1-0 and we're underway at 7:06. Yost kicks and deals, line drive to left, and will drop for a base hit on one hop in front of Tirso Ornelas, who is battling the sun. Opposite field single for Clark Elliott to get us going. The shadows are really interesting right now. They're covering most of the infields. Majority of the outfield covered in sun. There is some portions down the left field and right field sides that are in the shade. Tirso Ornelas has his glove in front of his face trying to look in. First pitch to Casey Yamauchi. Fastball for a strike and it's 0-1. Yamauchi at 303, 790 OPS, the 0-1. Slow roller to third base. Costello goes to second for one. Jackson has no play at first base. He'll hold on to the ball. Missions get the lead runner as Yamauchi reaches on the fielder's choice. Costello had to go far to his left to get that ball. It slowed everything down, especially with how slowly the ball was hit. Plenty of time for Yamauchi to beat it out. Here's Uribiel Angeles. Yo set in the first pitch. Drops in for a strike. A slider. It's 0-1. Fastball, curveball primarily for Yost, but he does throw some sliders just like that. Pitch 0. Popped up, foul ground, third base side. Costello ranging over by the Mission's dugout. He runs out of room. It lands on the roof of the San Antonio dugout. It was another slider there from Yost. The curveball is high 70s, low 80s. Curveball in the mid-80s. And Yost throws a lot of two-seam fastballs. Low 90s with that two-seamer.

0: Throw over to first, and back in safely is Yamauchi. Just underway, top of the first inning at Wolf Stadium. Final weekend at home in 2026. Big lead for Yamauchi at first base. The 0-2 outside, 1-2. Villar bluffs a throw back to first, but decides against it. Another big lead for Yamauchi. Yost looks in. Yamauchi starts and stops, and the pitch is swung on and missed for strike three. Yost gets Anelis on the curveball, and there's two away. Brings up Nate Nankill. First pitch, fastball on the outside corner at 93. It's 0-1. Nankill from San Diego, California, playing against the affiliate of his hometown team, the 0-1. Fastball just missed, and it's 1-1. There are a couple of San Diego area guys on this Rockhounds team. Ali Camarillo from Chula Vista. Yamauchi goes. The pitch is outside. Throw down from Villar. Save. Jackson tried to keep the tag down for a while to see if Yamauchi was going to pull off the bag. Apparently he did not. Looking at the replay here, and yeah, looks like he just was able to keep his foot on, at least when Jackson had the tag down. May have popped up for just a moment there. Yost checks on Yamauchi, delivers. Just off the inside with a slider. 18th stolen base for Casey Yamauchi. Stolen base number 228 for Midland this year. 3-1 pitch. Fouled out of play. 3-2. Star Wars themed sound effect with two strikes. Yost comes set. Payoff. Outside, ball four. Missed with a curveball there. So now runners at first and second with two away for Ali Camarillo. And this is a guy that, if you're the Missions, you don't want to have come up with runners on base. 11 hits through the first four games this week. Yesterday had three of them. First pitch, outside, throw back to first base, not in time. Substantial secondary lead for Nankill. When he is able to scramble back. A lot of sliders from Eric Yost in this first inning. More than the curve, which is not what we see normally from him. Clearly trying to throw more of them. The 1-0. Slashed foul and out of play. Fastball there. Count 1-1. So is Raul. More information at RaulIsReal.com. Temperatures have cooled off a little bit in recent days in San Antonio, and it makes for some really lovely evenings. The pitch home. Check swing by Camarillo. He didn't go. Pitch missed outside. It's 93 right now at first pitch, which, yes, I know seems hot, but it is a dramatic shift from what it has been. Yost kicks and deals. A little bit high with a slider. It's 3-1. Now Yost in danger of walking the bases loaded here. First and second, two away. No score, top of the first. Yost deals the 3-1. Popped up foul and out of play. Count now full on Kim Rio. Counts now at 20 pitches in this first. The pitch outside for ball four. He walked him. Second straight walk in this first inning for Eric Yost, and he's loaded up the bases. Cameron Leary stepping up, but first we'll have a visit early from Mission's pitching coach Eric Abreu. Yost trying to shake off what was a rough couple of starts in Springfield last week. It feels like it would be massive for him and his confidence to get out of this inning without allowing a run. Just with the way that things spiraled in those two starts, just so uncommon to see him get hit around like that. He has previously been so good with runners on base this year, but Springfield made him pay. Midland's trying to do that in his first inning as Leary steps in with the bases loaded. Yost set. 21st pitch of the first inning. Wave and a miss. Good curveball. It's 0-1. Yamauchi at third. Nankill at second. Camarillo at first. Yost set. The 0-1 to Leary. Strike two called. Went back to another curve. Two excellent breaking pitches. Where does he go to try to put away Leary? Two strike offering outside with a fastball. 1-2. Leary hitting .215 on the season. 12 homers, 56 driven in. Yost comes set and deals. Low and inside with a curve. It's now 2-2. Midland has been so much better the last couple of games with their plate discipline. So comfortable with two strikes. It's led to a lot more offensive success. Pitch home. Line drive to center field. Roberts sprinting back, still back at the warning track, at the wall. It's over his head. One run into score, two runs into score. Here comes Camarillo racing for third. Leary slides in safely with a bases-clearing triple in the first inning. Ball was smashed by Cameron Leary to deep center. It is tough to get it over the head of Roberts. He is able to do that and then use his speed to get all the way to third. Couple of walks end up costing Eric Yost here. Leary taking advantage. Now Jared Sprague-Lotz at the plate. First pitch. In for a strike with a fastball and it's 0-1. Pitch home. Outside with a curve. Fourth triple of the year for Cameron Leary. Not surprising that with his speed, it's certainly not his first. Pitch home. Outside, 2-1. Sprague-Lotz squared to bunt for a moment, then pulled it back as the pitch missed. Those four triples for Leary. Puts him fourth in the Texas League. The set and the pitch. Ground ball to third base. Costello has it. Sidearms a toss to first. A little bit high, but Fabian keeps his foot on the bag to end the inning. Bases clearing triple for Leary. And the Midland Rockhounds take a 3-0 lead into the bottom of the first at Wolf Stadium.
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0: Kai Roberts will lead it off for the Missions in the bottom of the first. They already trail 3-0. Right-hander Ben Hansen taking the mound for the Rockhounds. Mountain View, California native. Up in front of his face, kicks and delivers the first pitch. Foul tip back to the screen, and it's 0-1. Funky delivery for Hansen. You could say herky-jerky. Lots of moving parts. The 0-1. In for a strike on the inner half, and it's 0-2. He brings the ball down low as part of that windup, and then back up for the toss. That one misses high, and it's 1-2. It's a little bit tough to get a read on that arm angle. Fastball, cutter, curveball, splitter, sweeper. Tons of different movement from the righty. The 1-2 misses low. 2-2 the count. Looked like a curveball there. Mid-80s splitter, mid-70s curve. 2-2. Ground ball to third base. Sprague Lott has it at the shortstop position. Throws to first in time. Rockhounds were shaded up the middle, well positioned to retire Roberts, and here's Alex McCoy. Defense for Midland, Clark Elliott in left, Nankiel in center, Leary in right. Sprague Lott at third, Camarillo at short, Yamauchi at second, Anales at first, and Save doing the catching. Hansen kicks and deals the first pitch. Fouled straight back. It's 0-1. The Star Wars jerseys are a great look. Lots of Star Wars themes on the video board today. Fun little video as the Missions were taking the field before the game. Missions players are pictured as Star Wars characters on the video board. The pitch home. At the knees for a strike. It's 0-2. This is a long-awaited night this season for many. Great crowd on hand to enjoy it. Hansen kicks and deals. McCoy slashes it foul. These Missions fans taking advantage of their last opportunity to see San Antonio at home in 2026. Tomorrow tomorrow. The final game of the home slate. Pitch home. Outside. 1-2 on McCoy. Hanson with a red glove fires. Chopped off the foot of McCoy. Stays alive. 93 mile an hour fastball there. Midland took a 3-0 lead in the top of the first. Bases clearing triple for Cameron Leary. Mission's trying to respond. They trailed by 5 in the middle innings yesterday. Made their way back to win it. Long way to go here. 1-2. Check swing foul back to the screen. In order for the Missions to not be mathematically eliminated today, they need to win this game and have Amarillo lose to Frisco. Pitch home. Check swing by McCoy, but held up. 2-2 the count. It was the curveball from Hanson, and did a nice job to lay off of it. 2-2 offering. In there, strike three called at the knees with a fastball at 95. First strikeout for Hanson, and there's two away in the first. Tirso Ornelas, the batter. Ornelas pictured as Darth Vader on the video board. First pitch. High drive, deep center field. Nankill ranging back. Will he have some room? He will. Makes the catch in front of the warning track to retire Ornelas. 1-2-3 first inning for Ben Hanson. On to the second. 3-0 Rockhounds in front.
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0: Three to nothing, Rockhounds in front as we go to the top of the second inning. Eric Yost on the mound, first pitch, and for a strike with a fastball on the count 0-1. Bobby Bozer, the DH for the Rockhounds. The pitch takes outside, 1-1. Homered earlier in the series. In and out of the lineup so far this week. The 1-1. Wave and a miss, 1-2. 0-4 in Thursday's game. It was his last start. He appeared late yesterday. Yost 1-2. Inside, and it hits Bozer in the back. Curveball came up and in. Bozer reaches first base. That has been a problem at times for Eric Yost this year, the 14th batter that he has hit. Here's Logan Save. First pitch to him. Fastball over for a strike. It's 0-1. Two-seamer from Yost. He nearly got out of trouble in that first inning. A couple of walks hurting him. 0-1 offering. Chopper foul, and it's 0-2. Talking about it in that first, but Midland has become more and more comfortable in two-strike counts. Cameron Leary with a bases-clearing triple. Give Midland that 3-0 lead. 0-2 outside. It was a 2-2 count when Leary drove a ball to deep center over the head of Kai Roberts for extra bases. 1-2 home. Outside, another curve, 2-2. Eric Yost has been pounding that outside part of the plate and away from the strike zone. Two right-handed batters. And so far, Midland has not been chasing a whole lot. Runner goes 2-2, grounded foul off the facing of the Mission's dugout. So Bobby Bozer will make his way back to first base. Midland has been inconsistent in the run game this week, but that is something they have done very well throughout the season. Already a stolen base here tonight. Yost fires, wave and a miss, strike three. 91 up and out of the zone. So they strikes out. One gone in the second for Clark Elliott.
5: Back to the top of the Rock Nine batting order for left fielder Clark Elliott.
0: The set from Yost and the pitch. Elliott pops this one up, shallow left towards the line. Long run for Tirso Ornelas. Still going as he makes the catch and crosses into foul ground. Nice job by Tirso to track that down. Two gone in the second for Casey Yamauchi. 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First pitch to Casey Yamauchi, misses high with a curve, and it's 1-0. Yamauchi reached on a fielder's choice in that first inning. Came around to score on the triple from Cameron Leary. Pitch from Yost. High chopper off the glove of Eric Yost. The shortstop to Crisio steps on second in time to end the inning. What a smart play from the Mission shortstop. Such a tough ricochet, but recognizing exactly where he was and the time that he has. That was splendid. 3-0 Midland as we go to the bottom of the second inning.
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0: 3-0 Midland as we go to the bottom of the second. Romeo Sanabria leading off, DHing for San Antonio this evening. Right-hander Ben Hansen kicks and deals the first pitch. Slashed foul and out of play. It's 0-1. What a stretch it's been for Sanabria since returning to the Missions from AAA El Paso. He's gotten consistent playing time, and he has more than taken advantage of it. 0-1 home. Chopper foul, 0-2. Hitting .457, 32 for 70. Has his average in AA on the season up to .293 thanks to this stretch. He was hitting in the low 200s in the early season, below 200 at 1.02. Swung on and missed. That is a nasty breaking pitch from Hansen. Picks up his second strikeout, one away in the second. Now Jack Costello to the plate. That was the splitter from Hansen. Just fell off the table there. First pitch to Costello. At the knees for a strike. It's 0-1. Again, with that funky delivery and all the different movements that Hansen can create, I understand why he has been effective this year. The 0-1 home. Check swing by Costello. He went around. It's 0-2. Came over in a trade on July 1st. The A's sent Brett Harris to the Red Sox for Hansen. Started the year with High A Greenville in the South Atlantic League. And went over to the Lansing Lugnuts. 0-2. Chopper to third base. Sprague Lott has it, but double clutches and can't get it out of his glove. Costello will reach it first. Sprague Lott cut across in front of his shortstop, Camarillo, confidently, but then just couldn't get it out of there. Here's Albert Fabian. Just five appearances with the Lugnuts for Hansen. 8 1/3 innings. Got the call up to Midland, and he's making his 9th appearance and 4th start with the Rockhounds here. There is a ball that is on the field, taken off and into the Missions dugout. Home plate umpire Spencer Kim indicating that that needed to happen. First pitch to Fabian. This is off the inside, 1-0. We'll see what it looks like for Hansen going into the stretch for the first time in this start. The set from the righty and the pitch. Low. 2-0 on Albert Fabian. Been one of the more dependable hitters for San Antonio since the All-Star break. 2-0. Wave and a miss. Since the second half started, Fabian leads the Missions with a .299 batting average. 32 RBIs in that period. 11 doubles and 8 homers. 8 of his 12 bombs since then. 2-1. At the knees, strike two calls. Missions fans not liking that call. Fabian 3 for 12 this week. Has a home run. Hansen sets the pitch. Ground ball up the third baseline. It's fair. It'll clang off the sidewall. Costello will be held up at third as Fabian pulls into second with a double. His 17th of the year. Two runners in scoring position for San Antonio. And Justin DiCricio coming to bat. A late swing from Fabian, but he knew exactly what he was doing. Got a chance for extra bases if I can keep it fair. And that's exactly what he did. DiCricio with a chance to get the Missions right back into this game. Down 3-0 in the bottom of the second. Infield in at the corners for the Rock Counts. First pitch. Outside. 1-0. DiCricio is a stormtrooper on the video board. Looking menacing, as usual. 1-0 offering. Broken back ground ball back to the mound. Hansen has it. He'll flip to first in time and no advance from the Missions. Large portion of the bat went towards the mound and great job by Hansen to stay focused on the task at hand. It ends up behind the mound to the left of the rubber. And now it's up to Ryan Jackson to bring in a run. Jackson has been quiet this week. First pitch. Takes a slider for a strike. It's 0-1. 1 for 13 in the series. It was 4 for 16 last week, so 5 for his last 29. And it was after he had had a really consistent stretch. Hansen's 0-1. Ground ball foul at the third baseline. 0-2 the count. They've been treated to some really nice evenings. Really good weather at the Wolf in recent days. It is really starting to feel like summer has come to a close. Slowly the temperatures are cooling down, but they are. The pitch to Jackson. Wave and a miss. The slider away gets him to chase, and Hansen has four strikeouts through two innings. It's 3-0 Midland in front as we go to the third.
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14: Welcome back to Wolf Stadium. We're here in the top of the third inning. Missions down 3-0, and we have a very special guest with us here today. From the Alzheimer's Association, Miguel Martinez, board member. How you doing?
15: I'm great. How are you?
14: I'm doing great. Thank you so much for joining us. What a nice night we have.
15: It is. I was expecting to be sweating tonight. It is beautiful out here.
14: It is absolutely perfect. Penultimate night of baseball. No better place than to be right here at the ballpark. And you and the Alzheimer's Association are a big reason why we have such a special night. Star Wars night, you guys are the beneficiaries of the jerseys that the Missions are wearing. Why don't you tell us a little bit more about what you guys do?
15: So the Alzheimer's Association of San Antonio and South Texas, we supply resources, and they also collect funds for research here in San Antonio. A big part of that is here at UT Health Science Center, and we have a lot of events. We have a lot of programs that are available to anybody here in San Antonio or the surrounding areas that need assistance dealing with Alzheimer's and all other dementias.
14: Yeah, no, absolutely. And it's such an important cause. I know so many people know somebody affected by Alzheimer's.
15: Absolutely.
14: How did you decide to get into this organization and want to help the way you are?
15: So my brother and I have had three grandparents pass away from Alzheimer's. And then we lived with a neighbor across the street from us who had Alzheimer's, and my dad helped take care of him growing up. So we've been around the disease since we were kids. At that time, we didn't have a lot of resources, and that's why we are part of this now, because we want to help others find those programs and resources.
14: Absolutely, and I'm so sorry to hear what you've dealt with, but I'm so proud that you've decided to take on the cause like you have.
15: Thank you.
14: Missions down 3-0 here in the top of the third inning. A leadoff single for the Rock Counts. I have a runner on first base for Nankill. Why baseball? Why the mission for Alzheimer's Association to develop this partnership?
15: I think it's just part of our community outreach. You know, you guys have the perfect venue here for us to reach out to the community and be involved, not just with baseball, but, you know, being part of the community. You guys do a lot here for San Antonio, and we want to be a part of that as well.
14: No, we love working with you guys. It's been a decade now that we work with the Alzheimer's Association.
15: Yes.
14: And Star Wars night is such a big hit. The guys are wearing the jerseys. Are you a Star Wars fan?
15: I am. I am a big Star Wars fan. I was going to wear my jersey tonight, and I decided not to. I just bid on one downstairs, so I'm hoping to win that bid on one of these jerseys tonight.
14: They are looking pretty good. All the proceeds from those jerseys that you're talking about will go towards the Alzheimer's Association. So playing baseball, but playing for a good cause. What do those funds help you guys do?
15: A lot of that goes to research. A ton of research, like I said, here at the UT Health Science Center goes here locally. And it also goes to the programs. We have people here at the Alzheimer's Association that help families and guide them through whatever they're dealing with and help them find all the resources they need to help their family.
14: Such good work that you guys do, and it's a privilege for us to be able to be a part of it. Look at this crowd.
15: I love it. I love to see it.
14: We have not had a big crowd like this in quite some time, it feels like, and it's just a Saturday night, Star Wars, knowing all that's at stake, and people are out having a good time. You're going to get yourself a lightsaber down there?
15: I am. I'm going to get me a lightsaber and hopefully a jersey.
14: Hopefully a jersey. Missions continue to trail here 3-0. We're here with Miguel Martinez, board member of the Alzheimer's Association. We've had a great week. We did some media appearances with you guys across town and trying to spread the love of what you guys are doing. But I know that this is the beginning, really, of your big season, because we like to kick off and look forward to a big walk that you guys have in a couple of months. Why don't you tell us a little bit more about
15: that? So on November 7th, we will be at Fiesta Texas, bright and early in the morning, and we have a huge setup. We set out there in the parking lot, and we have a walk. It's a walk to end Alzheimer's that runs. We walk all through Fiesta, Texas, and it's a big fundraiser that we're a part of. My brother and I actually have an organization called Beard Versus Beans, and we do big fundraisers for the walk itself. And we do raffle prizes, silent auction, 50-50 drawings, and we also host two 5K, 10Ks throughout the year. One in June called The Longest Day, And then we do another one in April that's part of the Fiesta. We're actually doing a Fiesta event, and that one's called the Run to Remember.
14: That's so cool. How can people get involved in all of this?
15: Well, alls.org. If you go to the Alzheimer's website, you can find all the resources, all the events are available, or you can reach out to us, Beard versus Beans, and you can find us on any of the social media sites, and we have events throughout the year as well.
14: Beard versus Beans. I love it. I love the shirt. You're wearing it.
15: Yes, I am.
14: A strikeout for Eric Yost. One away here in the top of the third inning. The Rockhounds lead the Missions 3-0. How big of a baseball fan are you?
15: Well, growing up, I was a huge baseball fan, but I fell off because I started playing soccer. So I miss it. I miss the game. I miss playing. I pitched and played shortstop, second base. So growing up, I was a huge, huge baseball fan. One of my favorite players was Don Mattingly, who played for the New York Yankees.
14: Yeah. Still a manager to this day.
15: Yep.
14: Just doesn't get better than this.
15: No,
14: I keep looking around, and even I haven't been quite in here the whole time so far tonight. There's so much going on, but I just hear the roar of the crowd with any play, and it's electric.
15: It is. It's so great to see.
14: Now, I know you guys also had a really special pregame ceremony when you guys explained all the flowers and what they represent. That's a big symbol for your organization.
15: Yes.
14: What can fans who are tuning in now who didn't see that presentation learn about that?
15: So there are four flowers that involved with the Alzheimer's Association. We actually have the blue flower that represents individuals that are actually suffering from this disease that have Alzheimer's, and they carry that blue flower. We also have the orange flower that is just a supporter that doesn't have any ties to family members or anybody, that they just want to support. That orange flower is for that person. We also have a yellow flower. Yellow flower is somebody that has a direct connection to Alzheimer's, and they are big supporters as well. We also have the purple flower. The purple flower is what my brother and I carry. Those are for the folks that have lost somebody to Alzheimer's. And we have actually a fifth flower, a white flower, and that is looking forward for the end of Alzheimer's. And that's what we strive for, is finding a cure to the disease.
14: 100%. I love that. That's so meaningful, so symbolic, and a flower is such a beautiful symbol of that growth and beauty. Yes. And everything, and you guys have really taken on a special meaning with that.
15: Yes, and at the Walk to End Alzheimer's, we have a big flower garden that's out there, and anybody that comes out can pick up a flower and how it best represents their family.
14: I love that. No, definitely going to have to go check out the walk in November.
15: Absolutely.
14: At Fiesta Texas. I know we've been doing it for a long time. Balapeno always goes out there. So if you want to see Balapeno, if you want to go out and support a good cause, November, the date one more time?
15: November 7th.
14: November 7th, the Walk to End Alzheimer's at Fiesta Texas.
15: 8 a.m.
14: Go to the website to find out more. Midland here scoring a run on what appears to be a buck with a runner on third. And two away here. Eric Yost close to getting out of this inning, but another run for Midland makes it 4-0 in the top of the third. Cameron Leary, the batter. But so much to look forward to, just a couple of months away. So when's the deadline for people to register, or is there one?
15: There's no deadline. You can show up the morning of and come out and enjoy the walk with us.
14: Very cool. So, yeah, you heard them right here. You're supporting a good cause. They do great work, and we're really appreciative of everything that they do, the Alzheimer's Association. And if you're tuning in right now, if you're in the ballpark, on the concourse, listening to us, do not miss that booth right there by the third base side. You can bid right now on the Missions jerseys. They look so cool. Darth Maul, the character.
15: Yes.
14: I'm not the biggest Star Wars person in the world, so what does Darth Maul mean to you?
15: You know, my brother could give you a better representation of who he is and what he means, but Darth Maul, he was a bad dude. he was definitely a dark side guy, but that's okay.
14: hey, sometimes you have to take on the energy of the villain.
15: Absolutely,
14: you know?
15: Absolutely.
14: Gives you a little edge.
15: Yeah.
14: The 2-2 here from Yost, looking to wrap up the inning, but he misses a little bit low. Cameron Leary with a full count. You guys picked such a great week, too. The Missions have been playing really well, wrapping up the home campaign with a massive crowd.
15: I'm just excited for the weather.
14: I
15: love it. It's beautiful out here tonight.
14: Slowly cooling down as Leary extends the inning, shoots it back up the middle for a base hit. You can kind of tell that fall's around the corner.
15: Yes, absolutely. I'm waiting for it. I'm waiting for it.
14: You know, we get so spoiled that we don't even realize this year. We've only had 17 days of over 100 degrees.
15: Yeah.
14: A couple years ago, we had like 75, the news was saying. And yet, here we are, 95, and that's how used to we get to 100 that we're like, wow, it feels really nice.
15: Yeah, you know, I was just going to say that. 95 feels amazing to us here in Texas.
14: And when there's a cloud, wow, forget it. Jared Sprague lost the batter here. Two away, runner at first. Rock counts up 4-0 in the top of the third. Miguel Martinez, board member of the Alzheimer's Association, with me talking about the jerseys the Missions are wearing, the great causes they support, their walk coming up in November. There goes Leary, one of the fastest in the league, but he is safe. Yeah, I was thinking the same thing, Miguel, and it looks like so was Ryan Jackson.
15: Crowd doesn't sound happy about it either.
14: Yeah, how about the Boo Birds at the Wolf? It looked like the throw was on time for Villar, and the tag sure did look to be there. Tough to tell, but the replay definitely made it seem like it could have been an out call, but instead a stolen base for Leary, the second most in the Texas League. And there he goes for third. Villar will try, and no one's there. Good job by Costello to keep it in front, but Cameron Leary doing what he so often does. That is stolen base 43 and 44 this year.
15: Wow.
14: Giving you some action this inning.
15: Absolutely.
14: Unfortunately, the Rockhounds have added to their lead, and they're looking for more. Runner at third, two away. You know these two teams, Miguel, have played over 1,500 times against one another.
15: Wow. Wow.
14: Nobody more in the Texas League. There is a strikeout for Eric Yost, able to end the inning, but the Rockhounds do add one. It's 4-0. Why don't you give us the name of that website one more time so people can check it out?
15: www.alls.org.
14: www.alls.org. Go Correct. Check it out. Miguel Martinez, thank you so much to you and the Alzheimer's Association for everything that you do.
15: Thank you so much.
14: We'll be right back here at Wolf Stadium.
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0: Bottom of the third inning here in San Antonio. It's 4-0. Rockhounds in front. Anthony Villar leading off for the Missions. First pitch to him. High drive deep down the right field line. It is hooking foul. Man, Villar nearly had his second home run of the series. We have some beautiful pink skies emerging beyond the right field wall. One of the best skies of the season. 0-1 at the letters for a strike, and it's 0-2.

Pitch. Chopper to second base. Glove by Yamauchi. Lobs a throw to first in time to get Villar. And there's one away in the third. Guy Roberts to the plate. That was very funny. I'll explain in just a minute. First pitch from Ben Hansen to Kai Roberts, misses inside, 1-0. Mission's PA voice, Roland, of course, also with the Spurs, announcing that there is a fan that left their lights on in the parking lot. 1-0 pitch, slashed foul, not a play. And he ended it with, and they're getting dimmer. There is urgency. Get out there and turn your lights off. One hit for the Mission so far in this game. Double for Albert Fabian. They do not have a run just yet. The pitch home outside. 2-1 on Roberts. They've had the response at times when trailing like this in the series. As Roberts fouls this straight back. 2-2. They need another response here to the Missions. Yesterday matched their largest comeback of the season when trailing by 5 runs. 2-2. Check swing by Roberts. He went around. Strike 3 call. There's 2 gone here in the third inning. Brings up Alex McCoy. The 2 5-run comebacks for the Missions have come against the Rockhounds, one on the road and one here at home. They are just 4-55 when they trail after the sixth. But got it done. First pitch to Alex McCoy. Misses inside, 1-0. Ben Hansen has been impressive here tonight. 1-0 offering. Wave and a miss. Totally fooled McCoy on the breaking ball outside. It's just such a tough delivery to pick up on, and when you have breaking balls that will dip down, move horizontally, just don't know what's coming. Ground ball up the middle. The shortstop Camarillo dives but can't get it. It's in a left center for a base hit. Softly hit up the middle for McCoy, but he finds a hole and has the Mission's second hit. 2 gone, runner at first for Tirso Ornelas. Tirso flied out deep to center his first time. Hansen set. First pitch. Breaking ball in for a strike. It's 0-1. That's the splitter from Ben Hansen. Righty checks on McCoy. Is a threat to steal. 0-1 offering. High chopper to first base. It's foul. 0-2. Alex McCoy making his way back to first. We saw the Bernie Little League World Series team honored earlier in this game in between innings. Whole crew of those Little Leaguers is here watching the Missions. Got a nice ovation, well deserved. What a run for them last month. And now they get to enjoy a minor league game. 0-2, Ornelas checked his swing and holds up. It's 1-2. Decked out in their orange. We're on the top of the dugout in between innings as Ornelas takes outside. 2-2. So fun. Made us all proud. Hansen exhales. Fires.
Line drive foul down the left field line. Ornelas hanging in there. 4-0 Midland, bottom of the third. Here's Ornelas, otherwise known as Darth Vader tonight, in the box. Hansen set. 2-2. Inside, and it hits Tirso. Lower body blow right there. Caught him on the foot, the right foot. And he will reach first now. First and second with two away for Romeo Sanabria. If you're an LS, you're happy at least that it was a pitch at 78 miles an hour, but it still very much hurts. Hansen comes set. Checks on McCoy, first pitch. Sanabria takes outside, 1-0.

0: Nine. Missions are on the board. 4-1 here in the third. Sanabria does it once again.
1: Well, I mean, Jordy, the game really hadn't gotten started because Sanabria didn't have a hit yet. Now we can officially get going.
0: That's right.
1: It's automatic these days.
0: And that prompts a visit to the mound from pitching coach Joe Weiland. It's the 21st double of the year for Sanabria. And a chance for more with Jack Costello coming up. Runners at second and third in this third inning. San Antonio has been very comfortable coming back from these situations against the Rockhounds this year. Already did it yesterday. They've got plenty more time to work with. Costello reached on an error his first time. Big spot early in this game. First pitch, way outside. It's 1-0.

0: Hansen set. Checks on Ornelas and delivers. Slowly hit to first base. Ornelas has it. Flips to Hansen, covering in time to retire Costello and end the inning. Runners stranded at second and third, but an RBI double for Romeo Sanabria puts the Missions on the board. They trail 4-1 as we head to the fourth.
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0: 4-1, Rockhounds in front, top of the fourth. Hi, Brian.
7: Hi, Jordy. What a fun night here at the Wolf. We keep talking about this electric crowd, and we'll keep highlighting it. But we're here in the top of the fourth. Missions looking to get back into it. They just got a run. They still trail 4-1. Yost looking to keep Midland off the board. They got three in the first, one in the third, and they lead it 4-1. Bobby Bozer, the batter, took ball one. Now swings and misses at that one, 1-1. The big hit so far, the bases clearing triple for Cameron Leary. Yost, the 1-1. Tails away, 2-1. Leary had been pretty quiet this week, but overall on the year, he has been such a threat against San Antonio. The 2-1. Yost gets the call at the knees, 2-2. Yost looking to work more quickly. Standing all the way on the first base side of the rubber, has his sign. Here's the 2-2. A little bit low, 3-2. You know, Yost is wanting to put last week behind them in Springfield as he asks for a new baseball here. A Cardinals team that really got to him. And if you look at the top line,

0: numbers this week. You just aren't getting the full picture. As Yost gets a wave at a miss on the high heat. One away here on the strikeout of Bozer. You'll see the 7-4 record with a 4.20 ERA coming into tonight, and those are still good numbers. But you got to remember that before last Tuesday, he was 7-2 with a 3.2 ERA. The ERA literally went up a full run, and for that to happen this late in the season is wild. Pop-up foul towards third, and it's out of play. Save, who made his way all the way to first just in case, will have to walk on back. But I mean, late August, for your ERA to go up a full run, that just goes to show how much damage the Cardinals did.
1: Especially when Eric Yost has been out there for much of the season. Had an injured list stint back in May, but it's not as if he hasn't pitched very often. It's absolutely very rare to see that. And for him to be as hit as hard as he was kind of a shock, just to so different from what we've seen all year.
0: Absolutely. So they back in the box, pops it up foul the other way this time. A lot of kiddos getting some souvenirs. 0-2 the count with one away and no one on. Yost alongside Jagger Haynes and Ian Koenig providing such a strong top of the rotation for most of the year for the Missions. Each of them almost competing with one another to see who would have the better outing. As Yost misses with the breaking ball outside 1-2. Yost, the most wins out of any of them. Koenig led the league in innings before he got called up. And Jagger not too far behind. Slow tapper to third, foul. Costello will clean it up anyway. 4-1 the advantage for Midland here in the top of the fourth. Star Wars night. Mentioned it a little bit earlier. It can get confusing because technically the Missions are the villain. Darth Maul.
1: Ooh.
0: But what do you want? You want the villain to win?
1: It's hard.
0: This does bring up a good topic, though. The 1-2 from Yost. Upstairs, 2-2. I'm not going to pretend that there weren't a lot of times watching things that I sometimes wanted the villain to win.
1: Really?
0: Yeah, Pokemon.
1: Wow.
0: Pokemon. Team Rocket.
1: Okay.
0: They had some good ideas every now and then.
1: Yeah.
0: But it never works out. The 2-2. Wave and a miss on the nasty slider. Back-to-back K's for Yost to begin the fourth. What do you think, Jordy?
1: You know, it might make it a little bit more interesting if the bad guys won every so often. But that's a frightening precedent to set. You know what I mean?
0: Right.
1: You can't let that just keep happening.
0: Clark Elliott, the batter, with two away, no one on. He takes ball one. You got to add that intrigue. You know, if you know the hero is going to win at the end of every show and movie, then why watch every show and movie?
1: Exactly. Well, we're not watching for outcomes that we already know.
0: 1-0 from Yost. Check swing fouled off. And a nice attempt by the pitcher who was about to get warm, Bernard Jose. He'll start throwing as Yost looking to get through four innings. Looking sharp here in the top of the fourth, looking for a 1-2-3 inning. His 1-1. A bit high, 2-1. My idea, I'm going to put it out there. We had Disney Princess Night this year for the first time. It was a huge hit. What if we tried Disney Villains Night?
1: Wow.
0: Mm-hmm. Elliott shoots it to short and just past the diving effort of DeCriscio. Ornelas gets to it, cuts it off, and has it back into the infield. Nearly a web jam for DeCriscio.
1: That is quite a prospect to think about, and I think there's a number of folks who would be outraged. I wouldn't be one of them, but
0: outraged
1: to honor the villains. I don't know.
0: Wow,
1: there's some passionate people about Disney out there, you know.
0: But the villains make the story sometimes. Strike one to Yamauchi.
1: They might say, "How could you? How could you do such a thing?"
0: I mean, who is Ariel without Ursula?
1: Right. No, we need villains in our stories.
0: What
1: we
0: about
1: do.
0: The Beast? He was the villain at first.
1: Yes.
0: Then look how that ended up. Yamauchi takes it outside, 1-1. Runner at first, two away. Rock counts up 4-1 here in the fourth. You can tell we're having fun as always up here. We're just going to miss you guys. Everybody here at the ballpark. I mean, this big crowd. Bittersweet in a couple of ways. Yamauchi over to second on the ground. Jackson scoops it up, throws to first, and that will do it for the top of the fourth. So Yost able to strand the two-out base runner, and we go to the bottom of the fourth. Mission's down 4-1.
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0: Bottom of the fourth inning here in San Antonio. The Rockhounds lead the Missions 4-1. Albert Fabian will lead it off, looking to get something going offensively. It has been all Ben Hansen so far, but the Missions did get one in the third. Here's the first pitch to the lefty, Fabian. Misses inside and low. Fabian bounces out of the way. Boy, that is a funky delivery for Hansen. It just comes right at you.
1: Sure is.
0: Boom, there he goes with the 1-0, and it's popped up. The shortstop looking for it in the shallow outfield. And Camarillo secures it with two hands for the first out.
1: There are just so many moving parts to that delivery, and as I was saying earlier, it's just so easy to see why Hansen has had the success he's had this year, because it's unlike anything that you'll see throughout a season.
0: One away, no one on for Justin DiCrisio. The right-handed hitting shortstop has the corners in, respecting the bunt, and he's hit by the first pitch. A painful way to get on, but a way to get on nonetheless. So DiCrisio on first with one away. Here comes Ryan Jackson. But you're totally right, Jordy. He's had a lot of success this year, but it's success that is relatively new when you look at what he did last year. 1-7 with a 6.23 ERA when he was still in the Red Sox organization. So took him a little bit to adjust, but he sure has adjusted. First pitch to Jackson, fouled back, 0-1. It was a minor trade, something that kind of went under the radar, not one of those big blockbuster trade deadline deals. But the Red Sox trading Hansen over to the Athletics. And ever since he joined their organization, he has taken off. 0-1 to Jackson, low, 1-1. Very quickly at high A Lansing, because he impressed enough to get the quick call up here to double A Midland. Wave and a miss on the slider, 1-2 the count to Jackson. DiCrisio with a big lead off of first, held on over there by Angeles. See if he tries it. He's already stolen a couple of bags as a mission. This one is bounced to short. Taylor made And the Rockhounds turn it 6-4-3. Double play. After the hit by pitch, Jackson grounds into the Twin Killer, and we head to the fifth inning with the Rockhounds ahead 4-1.
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0: Time for the top of the fifth inning here in San Antonio. The Rockhounds lead the Missions 4-1. Missions making a call to the bullpen here. Bernard Jose, the righty, will take over for Eric Yost. So the night done for the starter, bullpen from here on out. Jose back with the Missions for the third time this year. His first pitch. Misses inside to Angeles, 1-0. What a whirlwind for the righty. Up and down, and now up again. That one's way up there. Popped up behind the plate. Anthony Villar loses the mask, but it lands into the stands, and it almost bounced. I was so focused on making sure the fans were okay, Jordy, I almost missed the rebound.
1: It ended up being pretty far below us, but for a moment I thought that ricochet was gonna pop up.
0: Time is running out on our third
1: shucks.
0: Foul ball. But we can't get greedy.
1: No, we can't.
0: 1-1. Bouncer to third, going to be a tough play. Costello barehanding it, throws to first, but it's way late, and Costello takes a tumble afterwards. He put everything he had into that throw, but Angeles just too quick. That ball hit too slowly for any play. Leadoff single.
1: I'm still sad that the ball we got in May disappeared last homestand. I don't understand it because it had been here all year, and then just like that, it was gone.
0: I know.
1: Brutal.
0: Maybe the storm or the boom ball.
1: Yeah,
0: the two.
1: Probably.
0: Oh, combined.
1: Yeah.
0: Here's Nate Nankill with a runner at first. Righty takes it upstairs, 1-0. I have my Juan Bincho baseball safely secured at my house, and I'm going to wait till next May to bring it out of its habitat to see if he will sign it.
1: Great.
0: If he's still there. Nankill takes a strike from Jose, 1-1.
1: Hey, remember that foul ball you hit in the third inning on August 25th last year? I've got it.
0: I'm the guy. You
1: I'm
0: hit it
1: the
0: to
1: guy.
0: Me. And you've never had a bigger fan. The 1-1 to Nankill. A wave and a miss on a good slider from Jose. As the wave is getting going at the Wolf. Is that what I just saw?
1: That's what I saw. No question.
0: That's how you really know it's a good crowd. We'll see if they start it up again. Jose sets at the belt. His 1-2. And it clipped Nankill on the way in. The hit by pitch will make it first and second. Nobody out here for Midland. Jose, better known as Boca around these parts. That's his nickname. 5'11", 160 pounds from Santo Domingo, the Dominican Republic. But he's got quite the jam here. First and second, nobody out. And the last guy you want to face in this lineup right now, Ali Camarillo, the batter. He takes the first pitch wide, 1-0. He's looking towards his manager for the sign. See if the Rockhounds put anything on. I would find it hard to believe that Camarillo would put down a bunt right now. Already up three and with the week he's having. Rips that one foul behind him, 1-1. One of three Texas A&M Aggies on this roster. They've had a lot of support this week. I know Nathan Detmer had his family here for his start. They were sitting right behind home. Jose with a long look into his catcher, Villar. Now he has it. The 1-1. Strike there at the knees, 1-2. Practice swing for Camarillo before stepping back into the box. A big moment in the middle of this game. Rockhounds ahead by three, and they've got two on with nobody out. Mission's trying to stay within striking distance and trying to stay alive on the year. Line drive left field, and it falls. A base hit. Another base hit for Camarillo. Runner will have to hold at third. That ball was hit too hard. Bases loaded. Nobody out for the Rockhounds on that 103-mile-per-hour missile for Camarillo.
1: Now has 12 hits in the series. He's already been on base twice in this game. The consistency you have to have in a week to do what he's doing is almost impossible. So you have to give him that kind of credit.
0: Bases full of Rockhounds. Nobody out. And Cameron Leary, who already cleared the bases once, is back at the plate. Lefty takes the first pitch inside, 1-0. Leary, known for his speed, has some sneaky pop, 12 home runs this year, and he nearly popped it out of there. Instead, off the wall, straightaway center field with a three-run triple in the first inning. Wave and a miss there on the sinker, tailing away from him, 1-1. His orange cleats really pop.
1: I sure do.
0: Jose's 1-1. Line drive over the second baseman and into right field, a base hit. One run scores, and the Rockhounds will just move base by base. It's 5-1 now, Midland, and they will keep the bases loaded with nobody out after the Leary RBI single.
1: It's been so much of this in this series for Midland, just moving station to station, keeping the line moving with their rallies. And it can be just as effective as extra base hits and home runs when you have the type of consistency they've been getting throughout their lineup.
0: Here comes Mission's pitching coach, Eric Abreu. There's no one warming in the bullpen, so this is an inning for Jose where he's going to have to wiggle out of it somehow. Bases loaded, nobody out for Jared Sprague-Lott here on a Saturday night at the Wolf. Star Wars night, we've been so excited about it all year, and it's finally here. With the sun going down now, the lightsabers are glowing. They're being sold, and fans are enjoying the opportunity to showcase their lightsaber. Did you know that after the game, Jordy, there is going to be a lightsaber battle live on the field?
1: What?
0: Yep.
1: Oh, my goodness.
0: I've already seen the Jedis. They're walking around the ballpark taking pictures, but they're getting ready.
1: Wow. I know about the drone show, but I didn't know about that.
0: Yeah. Jared Sprague-Lott, the batter. Bases loaded, nobody out. He takes the pitch outside, 1-0. A 5-1 advantage for Midland. Game could really blow open right now. Tails away, 2-0. Sprague-Lott 0-2 today, moving down in the order. He had been near the top most of the week, hitting .291 since getting called up to AA out of Philadelphia, Pennsylvania. Has a 2-0 advantage. tracks it all the way in, and it's a strike called at the knees. 2-1. Infield playing in, they know they can't afford any more. Outfield also pretty shallow, especially McCoy out there in right. Trying to gun the runner down if he tries to come home. The 2-1. Ground ball to short. Here comes DeCriscio home. They get one. Villar to first. Just late. That's why you bring the infield in. DeCriscio looked calm and collected. Threw home. Got the lead runner. Bases will remain loaded, but now one away. Here comes Bobby Bozer.
1: That's a great start to getting out of this jam. Now the middle infielders will slide back and get into double play depth. Chance to completely get out of this jam if they can turn two.
0: Corners in, but like you said, middle infield back. One away, bases loaded for the righty Bozer. First pitch. Just high, 1-0. We saw the power Bozer has going to the back of the berm a couple of nights ago with his homer. Now 10 with the Rock Hounds, 15 on the year. The 1-0. Breaky ball in there for a strike, 1-1. Bob Hards, a longtime Midland Rock Hounds broadcaster, was joking about the same thing we did without even knowing. He said, "Do you guys still do used car night?" And I said, "Yes, we sure do." That ball would have hit those cars. Wave and a miss on the cutter. Good pitch by Jose. 1-2 the count. He has seen his fair share of used car nights here with the Rock Hounds.
1: Lots of Wolf Stadium games for him.
0: 1-2 the count on Bozer. Looking for a K. Jose just outside. 2-2. Not missing by much lately. Already one across for Midland here in the fifth. They lead at 5-1, but it would go a long way to keeping the Missions in this game if he could get two more outs right here. The 2-2. Bounced foul towards third. We'll do it again. Home plate umpire Spencer Kim will brush off the plate. Make sure it's nice and clean. And now everyone back. Bozer in the box. Jose on the rubber. He'll bend down, look for the sign from Villar. And he's got it. Sets at the belt, looks towards the runner at third. Now the 2-2. Outside, 3-2. Nowhere to put Bobby Bozer. A full count with one away in the fifth. And the base is full of Rock Hounds. Payoff pitch. Wave and a miss. Strike three. Bozer chased ball four. And that's two away. Base is still loaded. Jose looking for the tightrope act.
1: This would be pretty incredible if the Rock Hounds only get one run, and you hope that it could build some momentum as well, especially with the Missions having come back from these types of situations already this week.
0: Here is Save, the righty at the plate. First pitch wide, 1-0. Rock Hounds loaded the bases here in the fifth inning with nobody out. They scored one on the RBI single for Leary, but after that, those runners have stayed put after back-to-back outs. A fielder's choice and a strikeout. Jose's 1-0. Save able to hold up on the pitch outside, 2-0. The catcher 0-2 today with two strikeouts. Both of those came when the starter Eric Yost was still in the game. The delivery home, and it's low, 3-0. Not the count you want to be in with the bases loaded. Have to imagine Save will be taking all the way. Rests the bat on his back shoulder and awaits the 3-0 from the righty. He's taking and he takes a strike, 3-1. pressure-packed moments here as the Mission's looking to keep their playoff hopes alive. They need to win the rest of the way. But there's a shot. Gotta win. The 3-1. High ball 4. Savey hesitated. He wasn't sure. Home plate umpire Spencer Kim having a word with Mission's manager Chris Tremme, who is barking. But the Rockhounds add a run on the bases loaded walk. It's now 6-1 here in the fifth.
1: That pitch looked pretty good from Bernardo Zay. That is a tough call right there in that situation. We'll see if that comes back to haunt the Missions.
0: Here is Elliott. Lefty looks at the ball high, 1-0. So two in for Midland here in the fifth. They've added to now a 6-1 lead. And the bases are still loaded. With the top of the order up in Elliott. See if Jose can somehow get out of this inning right here. The 1-0. Bounce foul, 1-1. The Missions were down 5 yesterday at this point in the ballgame. And they came back to win, matching their season-high comeback. Both times that they have come back to win a game down 5 has been against the Midland Rockhounds. So, the game's not over, but you got to keep it close. Close enough. The 1-1. Elliott rips it foul. Look out in the pavilion. 111 on that foul ball for Elliott. But a kid's got it. All's good.
1: Phew. That is good.
0: 1-2 the count on Elliott with 2 away, bases loaded. The pitch home. High 2-2. Mentioned just a bit ago, he's not missing by much. But he's missing by enough. Elliott, someone you will not get to chase a pitch. That is as simple as it gets. The 2-2. Bounces this one to second. Jackson can't handle it. It ricochets into right field. 2 runs will score. And the Rockhounds now really open it up. It's 8-1. A tough late hop. Jackson had to backpedal into right field. And when he did that, the ball ate him up. And that is a big blow for the Missions as they now trail it 8-1.
1: Frustration from this crowd with what they're seeing right now. But that is just such a tricky hop for Jackson. There's not much that you can do in that situation. You do everything you can to keep it in front, but unfortunately sometimes that's not how it works.
0: Casey Yamauchi the batter now. Runners at the corners, 2 away. It is 8-1 Rockhounds on the 2-run error that time. It is going to be ruled an E4 on Jackson. Looper to center field. Roberts went back at first. Now he comes in and hauls it in for out number 3. But not before the Rockhounds painfully add 4 runs in the top of the fifth. It is 8-1 Midland as we head to the bottom of the fifth inning.
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0: Bottom of the fifth inning here in San Antonio, the Rockhounds have opened up an 8-1 advantage over the Missions. Anthony Villar to lead it off, looking to chip away. First pitch high, 1-0. You know, without trying, Jordy, I just realized I have mentioned two of the Rockhounds mascots in the last inning. Chip and Juice. Where's Rocky? They've got three of them.
1: They do.
0: Villar looks at a strike, 1-1. They're really friendly folks. They really
1: they are.
0: They're always together.
1: They are such good friends.
0: Yeah.
1: Yeah.
0: Chip the hammer. Juice the moose.
1: Yep.
0: And Rocky the Rockhound.
1: I love Rocky. Personally, he's my favorite.
0: Classic. Hansen misses outside 2-1. The Midland Rockhounds. You learned why they're the Rockhounds this year.
1: I sure did.
0: You learn a lot when you travel around. And there's so much to learn in the Texas League. Hansen catches the top of the zone, 2-2 on Villar. For those who may not know, Midland and the Permian Basin, West Texas, home to a lot of oil, natural gas, petroleum. 2-2 here from Hansen. Off the plate, 3-2. And so naturally, there's a lot of people that work on the oil fields, a lot of geologists. And the nickname for a geologist is a Rockhound.
1: Rockhound, yes. Sorry. A little distracted there for a moment.
0: Villar looks at the pitch outside, ball four. A leadoff walk here to begin the bottom of the fifth inning.
1: It's really creative. I'm a huge fan of the whole concept.
0: Yeah, it makes a lot of sense for the area. So much of our energy comes from that part of the state. I got to go to the Petroleum Museum this year, learn so much about it. Riveting.
1: Next year, I got to get out there.
0: You really do. It's pretty informative. It's
1: yeah.
0: Cool. Kai Roberts goes after the first pitch, pops it foul towards third, long run, and he runs out of room. Sprague Lott losing his cap along the way. My favorite part of that museum was when you read the headlines that they have since like 1890, when people are like, we're going to run out of oil really soon. And then they have them like this year, and it's just their way of saying, we haven't run out yet. They love their oil in Midland. Tapper towards third, foul ball. Home plate umpire making the call. No one was at third. 0-2 the count on Roberts. 8-1 the lead for Midland here in the bottom of the fifth inning. It has been an exciting week of close games back and forth. The Missions coming back yesterday from down 5. Never tell me the odds. They got a chance. After we saw what they did yesterday.
1: Yeah.
0: Roberts takes a pitch high, 1-2.
1: I'm with you. I mean, you just never know what you're going to see. Last couple homestands, there have been some pretty remarkable comebacks.
0: 1-2 the count here on Roberts. A pitch from Hansen. Did it hit him? No, just missed him somehow. 2-2 on Roberts after the leadoff walk for Villar. Mission's trying to spark something. Roberts, the leadoff man tonight. Braden Carpathios, the night off. Infield shifting over in the middle of the at-bat. They're moving over towards the pole side. Here's a 2-2. And the pitch inside. Full count for Roberts. A couple of waves of the bat across the plate as Roberts looking to reach. There goes Villar for a moment. Backtracks and... Ball four. The check over to Brian Laws, up at second, says no swing. And the Missions have reached twice now with back-to-back walks to begin the fifth. Here comes Savé to have a conversation. When you're up seven, the last thing you want to do, Jordy, is walk two batters to begin an inning.
1: That is going to drive that dugout crazy and give Gregorio Petit some fits. You are given one job when you come in with a seven-run lead, and that is to throw strikes. So I'm sure that's the big part of the conversation right now as Savé makes his way out to the dugout, the way out to the mound.
0: Hansen had not walked anybody until this point. But he's giving the Missions crowd a reason to get loud. First and second, nobody out. Here's Alex McCoy. First pitch. Outside, 1-0. One swing of the bat could make this game interesting in a hurry. And as we speak, action getting going in that Midland bullpen. Misses inside, 2-0. So all of a sudden, the command vanishing for Hansen on the mound, the 24-year-old from Pleasanton, California. Here's 2-0. Time drops in the sinker for a strike, 2-1.
1: So Pleasanton is in the East Bay, just outside of San Francisco. And later, when it's not an exciting moment like this, I have a trivia question for you about the birthplace for Ben Hansen.
0: Ooh, can't wait. The 2-1. Foul ball and a good swing by McCoy, but it's to the net, 2-2. You're so good at foreshadowing.
1: You got to tease, you know? Keep everybody locked in and engaged.
0: I'm locked in and engaged. Two on, nobody out. A 2-2 count for McCoy. Back-to-back walk. See if McCoy and the Missions can make Hansen pay. The righty's delivery. Tight swing there on a ball in on the hands. It was rolled towards Missions first base coach Brian Burris, who could not quite get it on the first read. Going to need some better defensive work there from the first base coach.
1: Yeah. Go back,
0: okay.
1: Back to the fundamentals.
0: He is a pitcher.
1: He is.
0: And we know what they say about pitchers. He can't hear us. The 2-2. Outside, 3-2.
1: He was out there in the outfield during batting practice, giving full effort to some of the line drives.
0: Also, he's an outfielder. Definitely not an infielder.
1: Right.
0: Full count on McCoy. Payoff pitch. Ripped to third, but it's corralled by Sprague Lott. Will throw to second, and he got him. Roberts is beat by an eyelash after Sprague Lott had trouble handling it initially, but he kept it in front and got that out. McCoy hit that ball 112 miles per hour, and some more Bluebirds at the Wolf on another close call at second. I don't know how Sprague Lott kept that ball in front of him.
1: It was impressive. And that's your whole goal when the ball is hit as hard as it is, just to keep it in the infield. And it ended up turning into an out.
0: Ornelas the batter. One away, corners covered. And he rips it right to Angeles at first, who will step on the bag and double up McCoy. That one, 107 off the bat. So two consecutive pitches here hit 112 and 107, and they lead to three outs. Tough night for the Missions offensively. We head to the sixth inning. It is 8-1 Midland.
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0: David Robinson welcoming us back to the top of the sixth inning here in San Antonio. It was his night yesterday, his bobblehead giveaway. So honored to have him as part of our ownership group here in San Antonio. Missions down 8-1 as we begin the top of the sixth inning, heart of the Rockhounds order due up, beginning with the first baseman, Eurubiel Angeles. Angeles takes strike one on the breaking ball, 0-1. Angeles on the receiving end of a 107-mile-per-hour line drive off the bat of Tirso Ornelas that went right to his glove. Now hooks this ball down the line to left, but it's a foul ball off the net, 0-2. Back-to-back hard-hit balls by the Missions, but one led to an out at second on the McCoy grounder, and then the double play after the line drive was caught. Angeles just had to step on the bag, and that doubled up McCoy. So the Missions' best chance to start chipping away at that 8-1 deficit went away. 0-2 from Jose, slips out of the fingers and misses high, 1-2. Angeles back with the Rockhounds after playing 24 games with AAA Las Vegas. Raises the bat up and down before awaiting the 1-2. On the ground is short, DeCrecio waits for it, tough short hop, but he makes the throw to first in time for out number one. College football getting going today, and that is big time news in the state of Texas, of course, and right here in San Antonio. We got off to a great start. How about those Runners? Birds up 45-16, the win over UT Rio Grande Valley.
1: Yeah, they were trying to tell us all that UTRGV was going to come in and upset the Roadrunners. Fat chance.
0: Yeah, right. No can do. 1-0 the count to Nankill, the righty at the dish. One away, no one on. That ball crushed deep to left field. Ornelas looking up, and that ball is gone. Nate Nankill goes yard here in the top of the sixth inning. It is now 9-1 Midland on the 395-foot shot.
1: Quite the swing from Nankill. More pitcher-friendly conditions the last couple games than on Tuesday and Wednesday. But Nankill says he doesn't care about that. He'll smash one over the fence anyway. And that was a no-doubt home run in a park where that is almost a non-existent thing.
0: 9-1 the lead for Midland, top of the sixth inning. And here's Camarillo, already 12 hits to his name this week. Shoots it up the middle, but there is Jackson playing by the bag. He takes care of it for the second out. So the Roadrunners got a season-opening win. My Trinity Tigers are up 12-7 over the Texas Lutheran Bulldogs in their opening night game.
1: Yeah.
0: Third quarter, still some time to play.
1: Let's go, D3.
0: Let's go. A always pretty exciting to be able to flip on the TV and see some college football. Leary takes ball one, 1-0 the count. Two away, no one on. Rock counts up 9-1. Leary, a huge reason for that. Four runs batted in. He is 3-for-3, a triple and two singles. Wave and a miss on the high slider, 1-1.
1: In case you were wondering, my Kenyon College Owls picked up a 40-10 win over Kalamazoo today.
0: There we go. I was wondering.
1: Yeah.
0: Wave and a miss on another good slider. You know that everybody around these parts has their team. We've talked about the A&M Aggies a lot with the roster representation that they have. We've got so many D1 schools in the state of Texas. Big FBS programs. Battle of I-35. I don't think you can call it that, though. It's not that much of a battle when Texas State played UT today. 59-7, the Longhorns beating the Bobcats.
1: The true battle of I-35 is UTSA against
0: Texas
1: State.
0: That's right. Because I-35 is quite the battle. Just getting on that highway. Maybe that's what they mean. Are they ever going to finish construction?
1: I don't know. Probably not.
0: The 2-2 here to Leary. Grounder foul. Look at the athleticism by the protector over there. He really wanted that one. Action going in the Midland bullpen. As the Rockhounds lead at 9-1. All Midland tonight. Quieting this big crowd at the Wolf. The 2-2. Outside 3-2. But you know nobody's going to leave because we've got the lightsaber battle and the drone show coming up after the game. And you can still go right now and bid on those jerseys that the Missions are wearing. All the proceeds go to the Alzheimer's Association. Great cause. Leary takes ball four, and he reaches for the fourth time tonight. The Rockhounds have had their opportunities throughout the week. It's not like they have struggled to put runners on. They have at times struggled to bring runners around. They have stranded the second most runners in all of AA baseball. Shot to right, McCoy charging, diving, and it gets by him. This one will roll for a while. Leary, with his blazing speed, will score from first. Sprague Lott loses the helmet. He's going for third, and he dives in safely. An RBI triple for Jared Sprague Lott. And the Rockhounds continue to pour it on here in the sixth.
1: These middle innings have been killer for the Missions. Four in the fifth. And now three in the sixth for the Rockhounds. The triples starting to play a big role here in this game.
0: It's a ballpark that will give you a triple if you find the room. There's so much of it here. 10-1, the lead for Midland in the sixth inning. If the score holds, with seven games to play after tonight, the Missions would officially be eliminated from playoff contention. They have hung around so long. They have fought. They have stayed within striking distance. But it looks like Amarillo will rest easy when it comes to facing the Missions next week. They've still got Midland and Corpus Christi alive, but they have built themselves quite the cushion. Bobby Bozer, the batter, runner at third, the righty, fouls off the first pitch, 0-1.
1: The elimination number for the Rockhounds entering this game was only three. So Amarillo coming into tonight, a chance to clinch tomorrow.
0: Bozer loops it foul, 0-2.
1: And if they win tonight, that would set up a possibility of being able to clinch tomorrow. But it would require some help from the San Antonio Missions.
0: 0-2 the count on Bozer. in the air, right field. It's hooking and it's foul. You know, I do have to take a moment. We talked about football season starting. That also means it is volleyball season.
1: Ooh.
0: And the Trinity Tigers are ranked number 2 in the country. And they have started 3-0 at home this weekend, including a clean sweep of number 4 East Texas Baptist. Go Tigers.
1: That's awesome. That is awesome.
0: 0-2 to Bozer is waved at and missed. A strikeout to end the sixth inning, but the Rockhounds add a couple more. A homer and a triple make it 10-1 as we head to the bottom of the sixth.
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0: Bottom of the sixth inning here in San Antonio, the Rockhounds lead the Missions 10-1, and the Rockhounds make a call to their bullpen. Jay Dill, the righty, he will take over, so the night done for Ben Hansen, and he had a good one. Romeo Sanabria will lead it off for the Missions. Lefty swings and misses. 0-1. 5 innings for Hansen. Just 3 hits, 1 run, a couple of walks, and 4 strikeouts. But now Dill takes over. Sanabria takes ball 1. 1-1. Okay, Jordy, you promised me trivia.
1: Yep.
0: Let's go.
1: So Ben Hansen exits the game, but we're still going to do some trivia on his hometown. Not his hometown, his birthplace, pardon.
0: Looper to left, in comes Elliott, and he gets there for out number 1.
1: His hometown is Pleasanton, California, across the Bay Bridge from San Francisco. But he was born in Mountain View. There is a very famous company that is headquartered there, started there. What is it?
0: Google.
1: Nicely done. All right.
0: Too easy.
1: Way too easy.
0: Too easy.
1: Way too easy.
0: I have been there.
1: Okay.
0: Jack Costello, California kid himself, walks up to Hotel California, takes strike 1. I didn't go in. I would love to go into Google.
1: That would be wild.
0: Ground ball up the middle. Diving stop by Yamauchi. Gets up and fires to first, where Angeles had come off the bag. Would have been late anyway. Costello beats out the infield single. Yeah, Northern California. What company doesn't have headquarters up there?
1: That is true. Silicon Valley, for sure. The center of a lot of things.
0: Apples in Cupertino.
1: Correct. Yeah, you know your stuff.
0: I'm a techie. No,
1: big
0: I'm
1: techie.
0: Really
1: no, not. I don't think so. Yeah.
0: I will check my fair share of TikTok, though. No shame.
1: You will.
0: Fabian shoots it to third, and that's a fair ball. It'll roll all the way to the left field corner. Flying around the bases is Costello. He's getting the wave around. The throw in from the shortstop is to the backstop. Fabian will head on over to third, And this crowd coming to life just a bit as the Missions get back on the board. It's now 10-2 Midland.
1: That was almost a carbon copy of the double for Fabian in the second. A late swing, but able to yank it down that left field side, doing just enough to keep it fair. It's a great approach. Great shot, kid.
0: Great shot. Runner at third, one away for Justin DiCrisio. And for Albert Fabian, more of the same. Line drive snagged by the

0: highlighted, but it felt like for a while he had been really consistent, and the numbers back it up. Ever since the first half ended, Fabian consistent. Chopper back to the mound. Dill barehands it, throws to first, and gets Jackson. Jay Dill with quite the athletic inning off the mound. Catches a line drive and gets that ground ball that he had to run a while to get. And he retires the side. We head to the seventh inning, 10-2 Rock Hounds.
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0: Top of the seventh inning, Jordy. 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
7: Oh, thank you, Brian. First pitch misses inside from Igor Heel, the lefty, and it's 1-0 on Logan Savay. Great atmosphere at the ballpark tonight. Pitch is swung on and missed as Savay loses his helmet, 1-1. Unfortunately, the game not going the way the Missions would have wanted. Still fun to see all these folks in Star Wars theme having a great time. Savay ropes that one foul down the left field line. And it's 1-2. Lots of lightsabers. We'll have a drone show after the game. So folks sticking around for that. Pitch. Heel thought it was strike three, walked off the mound, but it did miss. And it's 2-2. Zavea walk his last time. He's also struck out twice. 2-2 home. In the air to shallow center. Kai Roberts ranges in a couple steps, makes the catch. One gone in the seventh inning. Here's Clark Elliott. He'll come set. First pitch to Elliott. Off the inside of the count 1-0. Elliott's got a couple of hits tonight. Reached on an error his last time in the fifth. Pitch upstairs, and it's 2-0. Midland hoping that the Frisco Rough Riders can help them out tonight. Rough Riders leading 5-4 over Amarillo in the bottom of the sixth. 2-0 pitch inside, 3-0. It's a long shot for everybody. Amarillo has quite the cushion right now. But they have not had the series in Frisco that I think they would have hoped, especially with the way that the Rough Riders were struggling coming into the week. The pitch. And for a strike, 3-1. You thought that the Sod Poodles were going to have a pretty good shot of clinching this week rather than having to wait till the final week. But it's starting to look less likely. 3-1 pitch, ground.

0: it up the third baseline. It's fair. It will roll along the line over to cut it off Ornelas. Elliott sprinting for second. The throw is late. And it's a one-out double for Clark Elliott. Didn't make a whole lot of contact. Hit that one just 85 miles an hour off the bat, but it ends up in extra bases. 11th hit for Midland. Here's Casey Yamauchi. The lefty Igor Heel comes set. Checks on second and delivers. Misses upstairs with slider, and it's 1-0. Oh, pretty good. Didn't get the call. Elimination number for Midland coming in to today's action was 3. 1-0 pitch. Wave and a miss. It's 1-1. Of course, if they win and Frisco wins, that stays at 3, and that would prevent the Sotboodles from being able to clinch tomorrow. And it would also set up a situation in which the Sotboodles might clinch against the Missions next week. Yamauchi swings and misses, and it's 1-2. Again, hard to imagine any other team aside from Amarillo winning this second half. But if you're Frisco, you have to be feeling good about how this week has gone because of the playoffs coming up. 1-2, slow roller to third, charged by Costello, gathers, throws to first in time. Nice play. Two gone in the seventh for Uribiel Aniles. You have a regular season series that concludes tomorrow between the Rough Riders and Sotboodles, and then 9 days later, almost certainly, it will be those two teams facing off again in the South Division Series. Wild. First pitch to Aniles. Chopper foul, and it's 0-1. The teams might change a little bit in that time period, but you wouldn't imagine a whole lot. Heel checks on second and delivers. Slashed foul and out of play. By the way, Corpus Christi also still mathematically alive. Their elimination number is a 2 coming into play. They're in a tie game with Springfield tonight. Pitched on Aniles upstairs, 1-2. It just feels like a matter of time for the Sotboodles, but we'll see when it actually happens. Pitchell, line drive, shallow left. The shortstop, DeCrisio, out, makes the catch and retires the side. Igor Heel strands Clark Elliott at second base. Stretch time at Wolf Stadium. It is 10-2, Midland.
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0: Midland 10, San Antonio 2. Bottom of the seventh inning. Anthony Villar leading off against Jay Dill. First pitch misses high, and it's 1-0. As Missions fans trying to start the wave here right now. The lightsabers are continuing to look nice and bright. 1-0. This is high. 2-0 on Villar as it has gotten darker and darker. They are shown more and more. It's a lot of red lightsabers. We've got some green mixed in, but primarily the red. Pitch is upstairs, and it's 3-0. Pitch, outside, ball four. Of course, the red lightsabers for the dark side, which the Missions are representing their jerseys. The green, the good guys. That's the short answer of it. Kai Roberts steps in, first pitch. Takes low, and it's 1-0. Now catcher Savay going out to talk to Dill. But it feels like everybody's embracing the dark side energy today. Enjoying our villains. Hey, as Ryan was saying, to have a real story, a compelling story, you've got to have your villains, right? That's part of the whole thing. And sometimes it can be fun to root for them. And that's the way that the fans are feeling tonight. Dill set, first pitch to Roberts. On the outside corner for a strike, and it's 1-1. Definitely bittersweet tonight, the final Saturday at the Wolf this season. 1-1 outside. Home finale tomorrow. Everything winding down, and it's just amazing. You get so used to the routine for months and months, and then just like that, it's gone. The pitch, Roberts takes low, 3-1, but just so happy that everyone is taking advantage of coming out to Wolf Stadium tonight. Getting one of their last tastes of Missions baseball. Dill set at the belts. 3-1 to Roberts. Ground ball up the middle. The second baseman, Yamauchi, flips to second for one. Camarillo on to first. Double play. Just like that, there are two gone in the seventh inning. Alex McCoy, the batter. While it looks as though the Missions playoff hopes are going to officially come to a close tonight, there was a lot to really appreciate about this second half. Pitch to McCoy. Hard ground ball past the shortstop. Camarillo into left for a base hit. 117 off the bat of Alex McCoy. Wow. That is one of the hardest hit balls that we have seen this year. Arturo Disla hit a foul ball for Frisco, 120 off the bat. That was back in May, but ball in play, 117 for McCoy. Mighty impressive. Tirsoren Ellis at the plate, first pitch. This is low, and it's 1-0. But so much has changed, really, in just a couple of weeks for the Missions. It was 2 weeks from yesterday, the 1-0. High chopper pass, Dill, charged with a shortstop, Camarillo. Juggles, throws to first, and it's just in time to get Tirso and end the inning. We'll talk more about the change in the last couple weeks when we come back. It's 10-2 Midland on the eighth inning in San Antonio.
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0: Midland in front, 10-2 as we go to the top of the eighth. Igor Heel on the mound for the Missions. The lefty comes set, and the first pitch, wave and a miss by Nate Nankill, and it's 0-1. I was just starting to talk about the second half, kind of the summary of it for the Missions. The 0-1. Misses low, 1-1. They are six outs away from being officially eliminated from playoff contention here tonight. The pitch. Line drive, right center field. That's hit well. Alex McCoy on the run. Settles underneath, makes the catch just in front of the warning track. And Nankill, after homering his last time up, the ball to the track, retired on this one. One away for Ali Camarillo. 2 weeks from yesterday, the Missions entered their game against Northwest Arkansas on August 21st, just two games out of a playoff spot. First pitch to Camarillo, outside 1-0. You had the feeling with Midland and Amarillo, two contenders that you're battling with at that point, as the final two series of the season. Pitch home, upstairs, 2-0. You think, man, we really have a shot at this. And just in a matter of days, everything has changed. 2-0. At the knees for a strike, 2-1. Missions dropped the last three games to the Northwest Arkansas Naturals. That was a big blow for sure. And you look back, maybe that was the moment when they couldn't recover. But then you have, in some ways, the bad luck with the schedule. 2-1. Line drive to the left field line. It's fair all the way to the wall. Tirso Ornelas will dig it out. Ali Camarillo pulls into second with a double. A truly remarkable series for Camarillo. He's now got 13 hits this week. Another one of the extra base hit variety in this inning. 12 hits for Midland, and Cameron Leary will step up. But it was the series last week against the Springfield Cardinals, with Springfield at the peak of their powers, all those top prospects in their lineup. There are plenty of teams in the South Division who face Springfield at a very different point in the year. The Missions get them now. First pitch is high, and it's 1-0. And the Cardinals take 5 of 6 from the Missions and totally dominated that series. And that's where everything swings, just like that, in a span of 9 games. 1-0 pitch misses inside, 2-0. And while the run is going to come to an end here, you don't want to just reduce the entire second half to 9 games. 2-0 pitch, fastball in for a strike, 2-1, because the reality is the Missions were very much in contention for a lot of this half and had some really exciting stretches, some great baseball that was played. Pitch to Leary off the inside. 3-1 now. It's a team that started the season 6-20. Started to find their footing later in the first half, but then the second, lots of positives to take from it. 3-1, a wave and a miss. 3-2, some additions to the roster from High A Fort Wayne in the last month or so. Bright spots like Alex McCoy and Justin DiCrisio, Jack Costello. These are guys that likely will be with the Missions next year. 3-2, high for ball four. There he draws the walk. Guys like Albert Fabian and Braden Carpathios, who really have broken out late in the season. It is frustrating that that stretch happened when it did, but it's been a lot of good baseball played in this second half. There's no question about it. And unfortunately, Amarillo also, while the Missions lost their footing a bit, the week and a half coming into this series, Amarillo just went on a tear. It was coincided with a great run for them. First pitch from Heel. Hard ground ball to second. It's caught by Jackson. Throw to second. Not in time for a double play. This crowd has been irate at some of the calls throughout, and they are once again frustrated. A line drive caught by Jackson at second for the second out. Now first and second for Bobby Bozer. Even just in the back end of the Northwest Arkansas series, it's not always when you lose three straight that you lose three games in the standings. First pitch to Bobby Bozer in for a strike, 0-1. Even in a situation where, say, the Missions did drop those three and Amarillo had won one or two, maybe it's a completely different feeling going into Springfield. Pitch is swung on and missed, 0-2. Point of what I'm saying is just that the margins are so slim. Especially in the minor leagues when it's split into halves, there's just so little margin for error. And credit the Sodpoodles. 0-2, slashed foul, and out of play. There were times where these Midland Rockhounds looked like they were going to run away with either half. Got off to great starts on either end, but call-ups and injuries have hurt them in both halves, and a team that's perennially been in the playoffs, not looking like it this year. 0-2 misses just high, and it's 1-2. Ten to two Rockhounds. Top of the eighth inning. Runners on base with two away. The pitch. Ground ball to short. DiCrisio fields on the backhand. Throws on the run to first. It's scooped out by Fabian. And they got him. Masterful from DiCrisio. Going the opposite direction. Throws across his body. And a great scoop from Fabian at first base. 10-2 Rockhounds as we go to the bottom of the eighth.
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0: 10-2, Rockhounds in front onto the bottom of the eighth inning. Micah Dallas, the new pitcher for Midland. Missions are six outs away from being officially eliminated from playoff contention. Romeo Sanabria leading off for San Antonio in this bottom of the eighth. Micah Dallas just activated off the injured list. Kicks and deals the first pitch. Very high. It's 1-0. 26-year-old from Carrollton, Texas. Another Texas A&M product. The A's love their Aggies. 1-0. Slider over for a strike in the count 1-1. 46th appearance this year for Dallas. A 4.65 ERA. Pitch home, lined foul. And it's 1-2. 53 strikeouts in 15 to third innings. Spent all of last year with Midland as well, did Dallas. 86 appearances the last two seasons. 1-2. Foul straight back again. Eighth round pick out of Texas A&M in 2022. Pitch to Sanabria. Driven deep to center field. Ranging back is Nankill on the warning track. Makes the catch in left center. And Sanabria down for out number one. Here's Jack Costello. Amarillo has just tied up the Frisco Rough Riders. They are going to the eighth inning at Riders Field. First pitch to Costello in for a strike, 0-1. That doesn't affect the Missions if they don't come back and win this. They will be eliminated with the loss. Costello drives one to right center. Long run in for Nankill. He won't get there. It's a base hit. Loop single for Costello, his seventh hit. The team's seventh hit of the game. And here's Albert Fabian. It does matter for Midland, though, what happens in that Amarillo game. Fabian has two hits tonight, both doubles down the left field line. First pitch from Dallas, wave and a miss, it's 0-1. This great crowd on hand of over 5,200 tonight at Wolf Stadium. One of the best of the season. One home. Outside with a changeup. 1-1 the count. Wyatt Hoffman is warming up in the Missions bullpen right now. Missions are going to go to a position player in the ninth. It's Fabian grounds this to first base. Anales goes to second for one. Camarillo back to first. Double play. And that's retires the side. 3-6-3 turn by the Midland Rockhounds sends us to the top of the ninth. It's 10-2, Midland in front.
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0: Ten to two as we go to the top of the ninth. First pitch from Wyatt Hoffman is a lobber that misses for ball one. It's 1-0. Wyatt Hoffman making his 12th career appearance on the mound as a position player. That one misses for ball two. 2-0 when really starting to whip at Wolf Stadium. 2-0 pitch, grounded to third base. Costello has it, fires to first in time. One gone. Here's Clark Elliott. This is not an unfamiliar situation for Hoffman. Four appearances with the Missions on the mound last year. This is his third of the season in 2026. First pitch to Clark Elliott is grounded to second base. Jackson throws to first in time. Two up and two down for Mr. Hoffman. He's just throwing him up there at 41 to 45, and sometimes it works. Here's Casey Yamauchi. It's just so different than anything that hitters see. Yamauchi takes a strike, much to the delight of this crowd. Hoffman's 0-1. Another lobber, line drive, base hit, center field for Yamauchi. Here's Rebiel Angeles. First pitch. Ripped to left, ranging back on it, Tirso. He's got it in his sights and makes a chest high grab for out number three. Wyatt Hoffman doing his job. A scoreless ninth onto the bottom half. 10-2, Rockhounds in front.
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0: 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Justin DiCrisio will lead off for the Missions in this bottom of the ninth. Micah Dallas back on the mound to close it out. First pitch. DiCrisio takes the letters for a strike. It's 0-1. Midland's pitching staff has really turned around their fortunes later in the week. A 1 is a wave and a miss. 0-2. Missions rallied in the middle innings and late yesterday. 8 runs on 10 hits. But a lot more success stories since Wednesday for the Rockhounds on the mound. The 0-2. Swing and a miss. DiCrisio down on strikes. And there's one gone in the ninth. Ryan Jackson steps in. Hope for 3 tonight. First pitch to him. Swung on and missed in the count 0-1. The pitch. Off the end of the bat, foul up the first baseline, and it's 0-2 now. The Mission's about to be officially eliminated. It's not for a lack of incredible effort to stick in this thing, as it's popped up to first base by Jackson. Onales looking up into the sky, makes the catch, and there's two gone in the ninth inning. It's been a very competitive second half for the most part. A couple of series really making it tough on San Antonio, but they've had a really nice stretch here at home. Even with this loss tonight, they will be 18-14 in this ballpark in the second half. First pitch to Anthony Villar. Fastball for a strike in its 0-1. Credit to all the guys who've been here for fighting in this race and giving the Missions fans a lot to cheer about. Villar takes low, and it's 1-1. Dallas kicks and deals. That's down in the dirt. 2-1. This game not reflective at all of what we've seen for much of the half. But credit Midland. They've come out guns a-blazing. Villar takes high, and it's 3-1. It all started with a 3-run triple in the first inning from Cameron Leary. That set the tone, and Rockhounds have added to their advantage throughout since then. 3-1 pitch. At the knees, strike 2. Villar drops the bat thinking it's ball 4, so he will have to corral that. San Antonio down to their final strike here. Dallas comes home. Swing and a miss. And that is the ball game. Midland Rockhounds close out this 10-2 victory on Saturday night. And with that, the Missions are officially eliminated from playoff contention. 10 runs, 13 hits, 2 errors for Midland. 2 runs, 7 hits, and 1 error for San Antonio. Time of the game, 2 hours and 43 minutes in front of a great crowd at Wolf Stadium of well over 5,000. We'll take a step aside on the radio. Thanks so much for joining us on MILB.TV. When we return, we'll have the Missions post-game show to recap the action and check some scores.
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7: It's time for the San Antonio Missions post-game show. A recap of the just-concluded Missions game and a complete rundown of the Texas League and Major League scoreboards. Now let's head back to the ballpark.
0: Welcome to the Missions post-game show. Jordy Feeplatt here with you as San Antonio falls 10-2 and is officially eliminated from playoff contention. Lots of Star Wars festivities going on the field post-game here. But let's check some scores in the Texas League. 10-3 win for Northwest Arkansas over Arkansas. Springfield leads Corpus Christi 6-5 after 8 innings. Tulsa with an 8-6 win that it just finalized over Wichita. And Amarillo leads Frisco 6-5, and that is in the bottom of the 8th inning at Riders Field. In the Padres organization, 4-1 win for Fort Wayne. Lake Elsinore leads Inland Empire 2-1 in the bottom of the 3rd. El Paso with an 8-3 lead over Las Vegas at home after 6 innings. Padres dropped their game with the Yankees 5-1. Carlos Rodon picking up the win for New York. Robbie Ray gets the loss for San Diego. Manny Machado homered for the lone run for the Padres in the 4th inning. His 25th bomb of the year. But just not a lot of offense at all for San Diego. 1 run on 3 hits. Carlos Rodon allowed just that 1 run on 2 hits. Struck out 7 in 5 innings for San Diego. Not a whole lot to discuss on the Missions side of things in this game. It was offense throughout from the Midland Rockhounds. Bases clearing triple in the first for Cameron Leary. They scored a 4th run on a balk in the 3rd. Mission's got on the board with an RBI double in the bottom of the third from Romeo Sanabria. Cameron Leary extended the advantage to 5-1 with an RBI single. In the fifth inning, bases loaded walk to Logan Save made it 6-1. And then after Clark Elliott reached on an error by the second baseman Ryan Jackson that got away into right, two more runs came in to score. That made it 8-1 and really put the game out of reach. Nate Nankill's solo home run in the sixth made it 9-1. Jared Sprague-Lott had a triple to drive in Cameron Leary that made it 10-1. Mission's got a run back in the bottom of the sixth on Albert Fabian's RBI double, but just not enough pitching or hitting for that matter to stick in the game. Eric Yost, the starter, allowed four runs on five hits in four innings, struck out six and walked two. Missions will try to respond with a victory in tomorrow's series finale and home finale of the 2026 season. First pitch at 6:05, Budweiser On Deck show starting at 5:50. That's going to do it for us here tonight from San Antonio. Thanks so much for joining us. For my partner, Brian Yentelson, I am Jordy Feeplatz saying so long from Wolf Stadium. Have a great rest of your Saturday night.
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1: Back a few months ago, I was headlining a great big nightclub. And he put me up a couple of days early. I came in a couple of days early, and they put me up at what they call the Star Suite. Now, here I am, headliner in one of the biggest nightclubs in the country, and I wake up at 8 o'clock in the morning in this Star Suite, all by myself. Yeah, that's what I said, aw. But I did what I've always done, man, to cheer myself up. I picked up my guitar, I sat down, I wrote me a little song. Now this is how it feels to be alone at the top of the hill and trying to figure out why.

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1: Hey, food's here.
2: Oh, thank goodness. 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
1: So, do you think you'll ever leave the house again?
2: Well, everything still hurts from the car accident. Plus, I'd rather eat this sandwich than find an attorney.
1: Agreed. But I think it's time you call Thomas J. Henry Law. They've helped a bunch of people we know, and they're all happy with the outcome. I mean, they're one of the largest personal injury firms in Texas for a reason, right?
2: I hate it when you're right.
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1: 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Well, boys, before we visit with Carl, I want to do a song that actually was a poem written by Gail Gardner way back in the early 1900s. And then we think that Badger Clark put the melody to this song. It's called Tying Knots in the Devil's Tail. It's a great story. Here we go. Jump in here.

0: Pine knots in the devil's tail. Gale Gardner had a great sense of humor, and he was a great cowboy. And he loved that lifestyle, and he lived it to the fullest. So we're proud to play that song on this show in his honor, Tying Knots in the Devil's Tail. Stay with us. We'll be right back with more Cowboy Corner, a return visit from my buddy, Mr. Carl Johnson. 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
1: Here we go again.
0: Yes, here we go again. 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
0: This portion of Cowboy Corner is brought to you by our

0: Carl, let's talk about the country you live in. You were talking about going, last time we were together, you talked about going over to Jowl. And that town was named for a brand, wasn't it?
1: Yes.
0: And a lot of the people in Sanford, Texas, who work for United Carbon, Phillips Gasoline, the gas companies, they all got transferred to Jowl, New Mexico. So there was a lot of production there.
1: El Paso Natural Gas was big deal. It was Jowl for years.
0: Yeah.
1: Big deal.
0: You know, Shanghai Pierce said, "The most beautiful sight in the world is an old cow scratching her back on a moving pump jack." Yeah, it greatly reduces the severity of a drought.
1: Yeah, I bet he's right. He do, too.
0: But there were a lot of people. Jowl was, do they still have a pretty good supply of petroleum over there?
1: Yes, gas in the big boom area in oil is on the ranch I was raised on. We had 100 sections there. And out of the 100 sections, we own 10,000 acres of it, but no mineral under the 10,000 acres. And the rest was BLM and state. And that ranch has been ruined. It is totally ruined by the oil field. The production is unbelievable. When they invented this horizontal drilling and fracking, it just opened that whole country up. And that 100 section plus... Well, all of it clear to Mentone and Orla, Carlsbad, Pecos, is ruined as far as cattle, the cattle business. But a lot of people's gotten wealthy. And we sold that ranch. I had a son that he took that part of the deal, and he couldn't stay. He was wired too tight to put up those oilies. And he just couldn't. He said, "Daddy, I can't stay any longer. We need to sell it." And I said, "It's up to you. It's your ranch. You sell it. You do whatever you want to." And so we sold it to a fellow by the name of Mark McCloy, and he's from your part of the world, Northern Panhandle, I believe. And he bought it and kept it 5 years and was just barely making it. And then they hit that horizontal drilling and fracking, and he's made himself a multi-millionaire selling water off that ranch. But he has no ranch left, but he doesn't care.
0: Well, the ranching business is changing pretty drastic.
1: It is changing. In the last, I'd say the last 20 years, it's unbelievable the changes in the complexion of the ranching industry. Unbelievable. And I don't approve of a damn one of them, Martin.
0: But the things that kind of remain constant, though, are the water, grass, and the fencing. You still have to fence your property. You still have to have water supply for your livestock, and you have to have grass.
1: That's right.
0: So some things don't change, but the way you operate has to change, because when your granddaddy came out here, he was primarily concerned with survival of himself and the livestock. And then he had to worry about pickup payments, insurance payments.
1: But he didn't have
0: taxes.
1: To worry about any of that.
0: No,
1: none of it.
0: None. So it was easier to make a living though in those
1: days.
0: And
1: he had a steady supply of help. It was just running over to get to him because he was the only job in town.
0: Uh-huh.
1: And he told me, he said, "I had all the help in the world." Said a lot of it wasn't any good, but I had it.
0: Yeah.
1: And we don't now. We do not now.
0: And that's because young people aren't really interested in the lifestyle?
1: I don't know. It's a harder deal. It's just like the title on this book, Way Before Daylight, Long After Dark. We'll get 40 hours in by Tuesday.
0: Yep.
1: And that's what they're looking at now is 40-hour week. We'll get 40 hours in sometimes by Tuesday and fill out the rest of the week with some more hours. And this young generation not going to do that.
0: Yep.
1: They don't have to. And they're not going to. And it's sad.
0: Well, what do you think's going to happen to the livestock industry?
1: I don't wish I did know. Red, I wished I knew what was in store for it. But if it continues to go the way it has in the last 20 years, there will not be any sure enough cow money, bona fide cow men left in it. In

0: There may be, but I don't see it, because we're sitting on branches here that we could take the money and put it in a bank and draw 2% and live richer than we'd ever know how to live. We wouldn't even know how to live. And the boys that are buying these ranches, it's the best investment there is. Land, you can't beat land,
1: yep.
0: As you know.
1: Yeah.
0: You've seen it increase in value from where you were raised and at Fort Worth to where it is today, and you wouldn't have ever imagined it,
1: yep,
0: when you were growing up. And I've seen the same thing here. From $25 an acre land to $350 an acre land, right here in my lifetime. And you can't make a living off of it unless it's paid for.
1: Yeah, that's the secret in it.
0: You either have to inherit it or work for it, the man that's got it.
1: Yeah.
0: But you cannot go out there and buy a damn ranch and make it work. No way in hell.
1: In the early days when you were growing up, did you have a wagon, and did you go out and stay in the pasture for weeks on end?
0: When I was a little boy, you bet. But it was phasing out when I was about, by the time I was, well, during the war, I'd say when the boys came home from the war, that was the end of the wagons. That would be 46.
1: Mm-hmm.
0: And I was 8 years old. And I went out on the wagon from the ranch to Bledsoe twice. Then we had cooks and wagons set up at the camps when we were working. But that 46 was about the end of the wagon. And they'd brought trucks in, cattle trucks, mm-hmm. and the buyers didn't want them. They didn't want them drove to the railroad anymore.
1: Yep.
0: The railroad didn't want them. The railroad was tired of them, and they wouldn't be accommodating. But I made two trips to Bledsoe on the wagon, and it was the most boring, hot, thirsty, hungry, sleepy. But I did.
1: And of course, the market changed too. You know, we didn't have to take the cattle long distances today. We can truck them to a local sale, and then they worry about it.
0: That's so, right.
1: Everything has changed. Pickups and trailers, you don't have to send the wagon out anymore. And,
0: nope.
1: Because if you were way off in the corner of the ranch and it rained, you were stuck.
0: Yep.
1: Not literally, but you couldn't work cattle out there.
0: I remember when I was young, that was my job, jingling the horses around everywhere. We changed it. We caught them in the morning, of course, and then they changed at noon, and then you might change that afternoon. But that was my job. I was little bitty boy, and we wrangled horses all the time and jingled them in and held them up, and you could hold them up with a rope just like in the old days. But that's not done anymore. Oh, it's been gone for year and year and year.
1: But you had to change horses because they weren't grain fed.
0: Yeah, and there wasn't any trailers. I mean, you went a horseback.
1: Yeah.
0: We didn't own a trailer for years and years. It cost too much money. Cowboys were cheap. And just ride them and drive them over there.
1: Oh, goodness. Well, you know, and some people think that life was romantic. And it was a lifestyle, and you either loved it or you didn't.
0: Yeah.
1: If you didn't like that wagon, you couldn't stay out there.
0: That's right.
1: And if you didn't like spending the all-day-long horseback, you couldn't stay there.
0: You wouldn't be there.
1: So it was a particular type of folks like you who loved it and didn't want it to change, but it did, and you're adapting to the changes.
0: Have to adapt. And it isn't fun to adapt, I can tell you that. And that's another reason why I think you and I, like we are, we get old, and we start dying off, to get out of the way, because we can't stand. I don't like to see what's happening here, you know, so I just keep my mouth shut. And my boys, they've adjusted, and they can get by and do all right. But old folks need to just sit to one side, and then we die, and we're gone, and just that's just the process.
1: Well, growing old is a fact of life.
0: Yep.
1: Getting old is an option.
0: Well, I don't know about it.
1: I'm going to wait as long as I can to exercise my option.
0: Well, I am too. It does happen, and dadgummit, I wish it didn't.
1: I want to play a song by R.W. Hampton called Short Grass. You'll like this one.

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1: I love that song because I grew up in the short grass country, and I'm talking to Carl, and he lives in the short grass country. So you folks stay with us. We'll be right back with more of Cowboy Corner.
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1: You're listening to Cowboy Corner. I'm Red Stegall here in the bunkhouse with Jake and Badger and Old Dan and Leon and all the rest of the boys. And a return visit from my good friend, Mr. Carl Johnson from Tatum, New Mexico. And we're talking about people we know and the country that we love and the industry we love. And you were going to tell me about John Erickson.
6: Well, John, he was his, my grandfather, my grandmother died, and my grandfather remarried and married Mary D. Sherman. Well, she was married to Forrest Sherman, who was big family in Seminole, Texas back in the early days. And John Erickson's mother was a Sherman. And so when John saw my book and read it, he dropped me a line and said it was a good book. And we've been conversing and corresponding since then, and then he got burned out completely in the big grass fire up there. And it, when the three or four folks got burned up in the panhandle in Kansas, which was terrible, just terrible, but... The fires are a fact of life, you know. I mean, there ain't anything we can do about that. That's just what's going to happen. But John's a good fellow, and I'm proud to know him.
1: Well, he's got a lot of fans.
6: He's a good
1: man. And I'm sorry that happened to him, because there has to be an awful lot of his library that was lost.
6: I don't know what all he lost, Fred, but it was horrible for him. But he didn't lose any people. And then his dadgum granddaughter walked in front of a train in Canadian and got killed not just... several months ago. 14-year-old grand looking at her phone. One train went by. Boy. She thought it was done. Another train went by and got her.
1: Oh, that's horrible.
6: Oh, just you can't hardly get over it.
1: But talking about fires, do you have a lot of fires in this country?
6: You bet.
1: And of course, in the end, it makes the country healthier, but you still don't need to lose that grass for a season. Or take the chance on losing livestock or the lives of human beings. But that's God's way of, and nature's way of taking care of the country.
6: It's the best thing in the world for the country if you didn't do what all you said happened.
1: Yeah.
6: It should be done in the forest. It should be just struck a match and walk off. And here we lose fences. And then if it doesn't rain the next year or two, you're hurt for... 12, 15 years. Your country's hurt.
1: No kidding.
6: No kidding.
1: That long.
6: You can ask one of my sons, Justin. He got a big fire, and he was hurt there for 8 or 10 years because the drought hit him right after that fire. Ask Punch Jones down here on the highway. It nearly put Punch out of the cow business. But it's nature's way. I know it is. I understand that. And I think it's great. But, boy, it's tough. It's tough.
0: In 1897, William Jennings Bryan said, "Burn your cities, save your farms and ranches. Your cities will grow back as if by magic. Burn your farms and ranches, and grass will grow on the street of every city in America."
6: That is a true story, too. I still believe that.
0: And you know, Carl, today we import about 30% of our produce and about 70% of our citrus. And we're importing a lot of beef.
6: Yes.
0: And so if we don't, if we're not careful, we'll have to depend on somebody else for our substance. And
6: I agree with you.
0: So nobody would ever have to fire a shot inside our boundaries, just conquer the country that we're getting the food
6: from.
0: You're
6: exactly right. You're exactly right.
0: Well, your book is a very interesting book and very enlightening. It's called Way Before Daylight and Long After Dark.
6: Yes.
0: Now, how can you buy it?
6: You can buy one from me, or you can buy it on Amazon, or sell them through the little Lee County Museum in Lovington, and they get a percentage of it. Or you can buy them at Cactus Books in San Angelo, Big Ben Saddlery at
0: Alpine.
6: You can buy them at the Haley Library in Midland. And the main thing is that little Lee County Museum in Lovington gets a big, it's a big percentage of it, and it does them some good. It helps their operating money. They've gotten several $1,000s out of the deal.
0: Well, good.
6: But I put it on Amazon, Red, but I don't like Amazon. Amazon takes too much of a cut. But you can buy these and holler at me and Tatum. I'll send me money and I'll roll you one.
0: What's your address in Tatum?
6: Box 917, Tatum, 88267.
0: Hey, folks. How much is the book?
6: $27.50.
0: Send them a check. You'll enjoy the book. Carl, I can't begin to tell you how much fun I've had visiting with you. And there are a lot of things I know that we could cover. I want everybody to know that you love what you do.
6: Oh, yeah.
0: That it's a lifestyle that we can't replace with anything else. And so it takes dedicated people like you and your boys and your family to keep it alive and healthy for future generations. And I really admire you. I admire everything you do, and I'm glad you're my friend.
6: Well, thank you very much. And that goes back to you, too.
0: So,
6: our spokesman. And you have been for a long, long, long, long time, and we appreciate you.
0: Well, I'm just proud that folks like you accept what I'm doing.
6: Well, I do.
0: Because I love it.
6: All of us do. You're in our corner.
0: All right. Well, you folks stay with us. We'll be right back with more of Cowboy Corner. Hang on.
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2: 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The cover story is Dream Team. Go behind the chutes and into the arena with America's Bull Riding A-Team, the Arizona Ridge Riders. And going the extra miles, go inside the grueling sport of the ultra marathon and find out why more and more men and women are going to great lengths to test their physical and mental mettle. Wonder Women. From basketball to rodeo to mixed martial arts, these native female athletes are making history and making their mark on their respective sports. And the Open Range, learn where to catch a wave in Texas, discover idyllic acreage in Idaho, and explore fly fishing with the Awkward Angler. That's Cowboys and Indians magazine, bringing you the beauty, the grandeur, and the drama American West 6 times a year.
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2: This portion of Cowboy Corner is brought to you by our friends at the 4-6's Ranches. Horses with a history, brands with a background. You're listening to Cowboy Corner. I'm Red Seagull here in the bunkhouse with Jake and Badger and old Dan and Leon and all the rest of the boys. And I want to read a poem for you that I wrote in 1994. It's called Climbing Out the Other Side. I hired on at the wagon, green and wet behind the ears, and my job was wrangling wood for Coosie's fire. Though I was short on talent, I was long on grit and guts and stuffed plumb full of willing and desire. Now, the more I was around the cowboys, the more I realized this is where I really want to be. I worked as hard as I could work to make the boss a hand, so when he'd need a cowboy, he'd pick me. Was at the next spring, Brandon, when I finally got my chance. The older cowboys helped me pick my string. They roped a deep red sorrel with a devil in his eyes. He must have throwed me 20 times that spring. He taught me how to cowboy, and like J.J. Gibson said, you got the makings, learn to roll your own. If someone rolls them for you, you ain't apt to gain a thing. You'll never learn enough to stand alone. The Paladera country is as rough as it can be, but sure is great for cattle when it's green. The calves were big and soggy. Them old cows were slick and fat, the best year anyone had ever seen. The soccer price was on the rise, near 80 cents a pound. The last 2 years were hot and dry and lean, and the boss said, this should be the time when we take up the slack. So boys, be sure you pick this pasture clean. I saddled up the sorrel horse, and he'd come undone, tried every trick he knew to get me throwed. He took the bit between his teeth and left there on the run, jumping every bush and cactus in the road. I thought if I'd just let him run, he'd finally settle down. Boy, I was wrong. He never slowed his stride. The boss just laughed as I went by and said, let him have his head. We'll catch him when you reach the other side. I took the outside circle in the Cedar Canyon breaks. The canyon walls are steep and twice as high. They rise up from the valley floor about 300 feet. The easy way to cross is learn to fly. I topped out on a mesa just above a waterhole. The seep was marshy, wasn't very wide. A cow was bogged up to her gut, but I can't go down there. Well, that would be committing suicide. I'm talking scared. I'm by myself and tempted to go down. I better add up all my options first. What if he falls and I get hurt? I'd be down there for days. What if I break my leg and die of thirst? Besides all that, what's one old cow? We got 8,000 more. Why risk my life to save that crazy thing? They say we lose a couple every winter anyhow. No one will even miss her till the spring. And then I see a baldy calf hiding in the brush. The cow is talking to him loud and clear. I know that any minute now we'll walk right in that bog and we'll lose them both and me just sitting here. So I nudged the sorrel with my spurs and he went off the edge, both 4 feet planted sliding down the hill. He picked his way among the rocks, sure-footed as a goat. Was scary, but the trip was quite a thrill. I never would believe that this old horse could be this good. I never would have cussed him had I known that he was good for anything but tearing up the sod and doing all he could to get me thrown. We got down to the bottom and the calf run in the brush. I roped the cow and the sorrel pulled her out. I realized then he's my partner. We made quite a team. I stroked his neck, and then I heard the shout. The boys were lined up on the hill, giving hoots and howls. I guess they must have seen the entire show. I wonder what they'd think of me if I'd stayed on the hill. I didn't, so I guess I'll never know. There were times I got so scared I almost rode it off. I nearly quit the outfit once or twice. You got to pay the fiddler if you want to learn to dance. That rocky ride was worth the fiddler's price, because the sorrel's gone to glory, and now I'm the wagon boss. My life's been good. I'm thankful for the ride, though there's been lots of rocky slopes to test the feller's nerve. The fun's been climbing out the other side. Or if we just think about that. Dan Roberts made us think about it in a song called There's a Little Cowboy in All of Us. Here's Dan.

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Heck, I'm 4 and 40. I'm still playing pretend.

0: We had all of us, and Ray Owens said it really, really good. It's called A Real Man. Men come in different sizes, different shapes and widths and lengths. They all have different weaknesses as well as different strengths. Some are quiet and soft-spoken. Some talk loud, act rough and crude. There are those who mind their manners, and some are downright rude. Some strut around like peacocks, showing off and acting smart, and there's pious goody-goodies running around with bleeding hearts. But none of them amount to much, though they try hard as they can, because those just ain't the qualities that really make a man. Some men who stand above 6 feet tall are really kind of small, while some who ain't much past 5'6" are pretty doggone tall. It's what's down deep inside a man that really tells his size. A PhD hung on your name don't make you good or wise. Is his livestock something more to him than just four-legged brutes? Is his home place neat and tidy, or more like a buzzard's roost? Do his kids and grandkids love him? Is he respected and admired by most of all of the folks who know him, or has his worthfulness expired? It's been my observation that there's men and then there's men. Some hardly worth the time of day, some welcome back again. And I think the major difference what sets a man apart ain't the size of his hat or coat, but the bigness of his heart. Some men with the sun square at their back at the sunset of the day won't make much of a shadow, and it quickly fades away. But there's some, when the sun's high overhead, in stature large or small, who will cast a lasting shadow that's over 10 feet tall. Thank you, the late, great Ray Owens. You folks stay with us. We'll be right back with more of Cowboy Corner. 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
4: 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Join us on RFD TV as we explore another trail somewhere west of Wall Street. Now, from October 23rd through the 25th, it's the 35th annual Red Steagall Cowboy Gathering and Western Swing Festival in the historic Fort Worth Stockyards. We have a ranch rodeo where you'll get to see the real cowboys, the real ranch cowboys, do the things in competition that they do every day for a living. We got lots of music and lots of poetry and wonderful people walking the streets talking about the cowboy way of life. So be sure you join us on October 23rd through the 25th in the Fort Worth Stockyards for the 35th annual Red Steagall Cowboy Gathering. For our song of inspiration today, I've chosen one by the late, great Don Edwards called The Master's Call, a great Marty Robbins song. Here's Don.

I don't suppose that I've ever heard a song that I love more than I do that one. It's unbelievable. And Don Edwards did a fantastic job of it. Well, as my old daddy would say, we got this one, Saucer and Blow. It's time for us to ride on out of here. We got lots of work to do.

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Living at risk is jumping off the cliff and building your wings on the way down. Ray Bradbury said that. It'd be kind of tough to do, I would think. But anyhow, a lot of people try that, don't they? Well, you folks join us same time, same station next week for another edition of Cowboy Corner.

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2: Our guest today is Inga Cotton, the founder and executive director of School Discovery Network and also a mom. Hi, Inga.
3: Hi there. Hi, Tori.
2: Welcome. And can you tell us a little bit about School Discovery Network and the origins?
3: Yes. So School Discovery Network is a nonprofit, and it's an information source for families who want to find the education options that are the right fit for their kids. And it started, so back in 2012, I had young children, and my son was diagnosed with autism. And I realized I was going to have to try extra hard to find the right setting for him. So I set out to do my research and find out what's available in San Antonio. Where do you find school choices? And there wasn't a good tool for that. And so I thought, okay, well, I'm learning this. I'm going to post on my blog. I'm going to post on social media. And I found that there was a big audience of families who also wanted this information. So that's how it grew to become a nonprofit and have a team and have events and all kinds of programs.
2: And so, Inga, it started as a blog and you reaching out to other families?
3: Yeah. So I was trying to find, like, what are high quality education options, like places that would be like inclusive of kids with special needs. And, you know, how do you decide what is a good school? How do you find what's going to be a good fit for your own child? And I just had a lot to learn. Like, I didn't know that for a charter school, you don't have to live in a certain neighborhood. You know, you could be anywhere in the city and enroll your child, and there's no tuition, and they take kids with special needs. And this is all really new to me. And there, at that time, this is like, from 2012 to the next 10 years, there was a huge growth in new charter schools coming to San Antonio. And actually, originally we were called San Antonio Charter Moms because it was a bunch of moms who were researching about charter schools. And then more recently, we've added a lot more coverage of private schools because of the Texas Education Freedom Accounts program. And so the old name just didn't fit anymore. And that's really the big story of the last year or so, is how many more families are able to access private school.
2: So school choices have come an awful long way over the years. And I mean, I can tell you, I don't understand it all right now. You know, I remember back when you really didn't have a choice. You know, it was the public school, and that was pretty much your choice. What has changed? How did the private schools, the charter schools, how did these come about, and how has it changed the landscape of schooling?
3: Yeah, so charter schools have been around for over 25 years, but there's been a lot more growth in San Antonio more recently. And what's been really exciting for me is to be able to learn what are the unique learning models that the different charter schools have. So my kids went to a classical education charter school when it first opened. They were a founding family at Great Hearts, and they memorized poetry, and they learned about Shakespeare and Latin and stuff like that. And then later they switched to a STEM focused charter school. So, like, my daughter loves robotics, and so it's just really exciting to find these specialized schools. That's not something that you used to find in traditional public school districts. What's interesting is that the public school districts have adapted, and so there's a lot of magnet schools and open enrollment schools and partnership schools that the traditional public schools offer. So, like, the whole world is changing, and that's, I think, what since 2012, like, there's many more schools that we cover. Families have a lot more choices. The risk is that they find it overwhelming and confusing, and that's where we really try to be welcoming, and we tell people there's no dumb questions. Just, you know, take it one step at a time, you know, and every parent knows their kid the best. So they are the best decision maker. We just need to give them enough information so they're confident about the choice they're making.
2: And tell us a little bit about STEM schools.
3: Right. Okay. So you probably see this in, like, the business news, right? There's new manufacturing, you know, opening in San Antonio, right? Like, you know, Toyota or JCB or, you know, so there's a lot of interest in, if these companies are coming to San Antonio, they need a workforce that can come in, and whether it's cybersecurity jobs or, you know, roles in the military that need a tech background. And so schools, whether it's a charter school, a private school, a magnet school, they see this desire, right, that families want their kids to be prepared for the jobs of the future. And so they're looking at, what are schools that teach advanced math? What are schools that have, like, hands-on skills you can learn? What are schools that will help kids get a job quickly? Like, maybe they can even graduate high school with a certificate certificate in cybersecurity or maybe an associate's degree, you know, that would speed them up towards getting an engineering degree. So there's so much opportunity, you know, and with AI, like the world is changing so fast, but our education sector has to keep up with that. And so they're looking at what are kids interested in, what are families interested in, and what are our employers, what are businesses interested in.
2: So how do STEM schools compare to or differ from the standard sort of old school vocational?
3: Oh, yeah. No, that's a really good question. I think so. One of the things I know from talking with families is there's a sense of anxiety about, like, is a four-year college degree still the goal? Is that still the right path, right? Because college has become very expensive. And there are, we hear stories about college graduates who sometimes don't have a job when they're graduating with their degree. And so I think there's just a lot of examination of, like, okay, if a kid has a path in mind and they know, right, like, well, I really want to go to medical school or law school, I've got to get a four-year degree first, right? It's like, okay, understood. But if you're doing your four-year degree sort of for exploration or self-discovery, maybe there's another way to do that. Maybe our community colleges have a lot of pathways, right? Or maybe, you know, think about what skills you can be learning while you're still in your four-year high school program, right, where things are cheaper or free, right? You know, whether that's dual credit classes or things like, you know, welding or like in health careers, like phlebotomy. Like, so there's just a lot of innovation happening in high schools to give kids hands-on experience, whether it's, hey, you're going to be able to graduate from high school and get a good paying skilled job, or here's a chance to explore your interests and see, like, it's like, oh, I don't like blood. Okay, don't do health careers, right? Or, I really do like math. Great. Okay, let's double down on this engineering. You know, learn that while you're still in K-12, and then you'll be better prepared for the next steps.
2: So how early on can students sort of target where they're going with their career?
3: That's a good question. So there actually are, even in elementary schools, some specialization. So like I mentioned some of the STEM schools, some of them are K-12. So, and you might wonder, well, what are they offering for the elementary school kids, right? So it might be robotics that uses Lego, or it might be coding that uses blocks of code. So they might not even have to be strong readers yet, but they can drag and drop and still learn basic logic concepts that it lays the groundwork for a whole lifetime of being a coder. But I also don't want families to feel discouraged or that they have to lock in that early, because it, you know, like I said, we changed gears from classical to STEM, and you know, often young kids really do need a lot of time to play, and they need a lot of time to be physically active, and they need a lot of time outdoors. So there are schools that serve that as well. You don't have to commit or lock in to a career path as early as elementary school.
2: And can you tell us a little bit about the difference between, say, charter schools and private schools and STEM schools?
3: Yeah, yeah. So so there's sort of overlapping categories, right? So we talk about school models, which kind of has to do with, like, who pays for the school, what's the governance of the school, right? So, like, a traditional public school has an elected school board, right? So you see it on the ballot. Charter schools are basically nonprofits, kind of like a hospital or a museum or a university, right? There's an appointed board, and they're paid for by the state. Private schools have a board, but it's appointed, and the funding comes from tuition, or more recently, it comes through the Texas Education Freedom Accounts, the TEFA funds, right? So those are different types of schools, but what we see is that you can find a classical education school at, you know, a public school, a charter school, at a private school. So, and you can find a STEM school that's at a district or at a charter or at a private school. I feel like I'm throwing a lot of terms out there, and I don't want it to be scary to people, because it's really, I want people to think about it as, like, there's so many opportunities, right? And it's just about finding the right fit. So, but there are some things that are unique, right? Like, only private schools can be a religious school, right? There are no religious charter schools. There's no religious traditional public schools, right? And then also, if a school only meets, like, 2 days a week or something, that's something you would only find at a private school, right? Like, charter schools and traditional public schools, they have to meet, they have to meet a certain number of minutes of instructional time. So,
2: and where does homeschooling come in? Are any of the people that you work with also homeschooled?
3: Yeah, yeah. So,

0: you know, maybe a family wants to teach the arts and humanities, but they don't want to teach the math and science, and they can find a tutor. They can like pool with other families to find the support for the classes they're not as confident to teach. And they can also apply for the TIFA funds to help offset the cost of homeschooling.
1: And you mentioned micro schools.
0: Yeah.
1: Explain that to me. What exactly is a micro school?
0: Yeah, this is a pretty new thing. So all micro schools are basically private schools, and they can be, as the name says, really small. Like it could be, as few as a dozen or a handful of kids in each class. And it can be often mixed age groups, right? So it's sort of, think of like an old-fashioned one-room schoolhouse where there's a range of ages of kids. And often they're kind of entrepreneurial. Like it might be a group of families that come together, or they might rent a house. They might hire, a few professional teachers to come in and help. But there's a lot of growth in micro schools. And some of them are actually part of networks that actually like share curriculum. So if a family is coming to us and saying, how do we do a school search and how do we know what learning model is going to be the right fit for our kids? And, sometimes they're wondering, it's like, look, my kid is 3 or 4 years old. Like, how do I know they're going to be a doctor or a rocket scientist? But you can, as you watch your kid, like you see what they're drawn to, right? It's like, if you go to story time at the library, do they want to grab the books and, point at the pictures, point at the words? Do they really like to be outside and run around? If you give them a set of blocks, do they line up all the blocks in a row, right? So you can watch what your kids are drawn to, like, what things do they want to resist and try to run away from, and what things are they mad when that time is over? As you know your kid the best, and also as you pick activities for them and you hang out with other families, a lot of stuff spreads by word of mouth. And now we really recommend that families go on tours and visit the places where they want their kids to learn, because you can get a lot from the feel of a place and whether you're connecting with the teachers and the leaders that are there. And does your kid, want to go play with the other kids? Like if it's like a shadow day, or do they kind of hang back and they're not sure what they're doing? You can pick up a lot from that. And then I guess our school discovery days are a way to kind of speed up that process of kind of meeting and getting to know these different schools. Because it can be time consuming to go on tours and visits, go to information nights at schools. But if you come to our school discovery day, there's going to be 40 or more different schools and organizations that have tables, and so you get to talk with them and get a feel for what the people are like at that place, and then make a short list of places you actually want to go to the school and visit.
1: So tell me a little bit more about the School Discovery Day. How do you get involved?
0: Yeah, okay, so we're planning 4 different School Discovery Days over the next season, right? So 2026-27. And the first one coming up is going to be at the San Antonio Zoo on October 17th. And we're taking over the Kronkowski Tiny Tot Nature Spot part of the zoo. So there's the Great Lawn, and so there's going to be tables all around the lawn. And each table is a different school that a family might want to choose for their own child. So a family can walk up to the table and ask the school, say, what is your school about? Like, hey, do you serve kindergarten? How much recess time do kids get? What are the traditions and special activities, like festivals, that your school does? And just all those things that helps you get to know them. And you can even, fill out an application on the spot, get ready for the next school year.
1: Do families need to pre-register to go to the School Discovery Day?
0: So we recommend it. So one of the perks of School Discovery Day at the San Antonio Zoo is that once a family is there, part of the first 1,000 that pre-register, they get free admission to the zoo for the rest of the day. But we have limited capacity for that. So we highly recommend, and registration's open now, so we highly recommend families go to schooldiscoveryday.org, click on School Discovery Days, get that registration in, because the first 1,000 folks also get free. Our event is free, but then if you want to enjoy the whole zoo, That's pre-registration is essential.
1: Well, that's definitely an extra perk.
0: Yeah.
1: Enjoy the day at the zoo. So, Inga, you were talking about observing your child to see, where their interests lie. Are there other means of helping the parents to discover that, such as through school guidance counselors, through any kind of aptitude testing?
0: Yeah. So for very young children, a lot of it comes down to like observing them and then talking to experts like your family physician or to folks like that. But as kids get older, for example, starting with third grade, students at traditional public schools and charter schools take the STAR test, and families have access to the STAR report card. And so in the summer, they'll get the data from the spring testing, and they can look up like what parts did your child do well on and what parts are they maybe falling behind on.

0: And that gives you an opportunity to talk to their next teacher and say, hey, I think my child needs extra help on this. Another piece of data that comes out in the summer is the A through F ratings that the Texas Education Agency publishes. And we recommend the families that they look up the ratings for their own child's school. A high-rated school is one where either the students are all achieving well or there's a lot of growth, right? A lot of improvement. Those are both really good signs. If a school is getting a D or an F, it might mean that students are not making progress. It means that there might be a lot of students who are below grade level on things like reading, writing, and math. And that can be a warning sign. So if your own child is doing okay and you feel strongly that this is the goal is a good community that you want to be a part of, just be aware that you might need to be an advocate for your child. If you're worried about your child falling behind and it's a lower rated school, that could be a sign that you want to do a school search and maybe try to find a place that's a better fit. Even if it is a good quality school, you might still look at alternatives if you're hearing things from the child's teacher, like, oh, your child is always talking about airplanes, or they're always talking about animals. And, listen to those interests. Like, that's how we keep kids engaged in school, is that if they see a path that they see, like, that they're heard and listened to, and then maybe that is a sign that they need, like, a specialized learning model, to really achieve their goals. And, like, when you get to, high school level, that's where you could look for those, career technical education programs or early college programs, or whether it's like AP, International Baccalaureate, all these things that provide more rigor and, help kids maybe earn more college credit, get ready for their future. And that's where school counselors or there's tests that students can take that examine what your career interests are. And you can kind of work backwards from that to figure out, what kind of degree do I need for that career? What are my interests? What are the steps to get there?
1: Yeah, I like the idea of being able to work backwards to find out what you need now. It's like, this is what I want to do. This is my end goal. Let's work backwards from there to figure out what I need to do now.
0: Yeah, and that could be a wake-up call. Like, so some subjects like math, like there's really not a shortcut. Like, you have to put the time in, right? Or like, if you really want to do well on an AP history class, like you're going to have to really study the subject matter. And if a kid sees like, okay, well, I really have to get a handle on math because I want to go to medical school or I want to be an engineer, or I really want to work in government or be a lawyer, you need that background in history. You need to be really strong in writing and English. So having that goal can motivate kids to put in the extra effort to really master a subject.
1: And with school back in session now, what, as a parent, should you be observing? What should you be looking for? What should you be thinking for your child's future?
0: One of the basic things that gets overlooked a lot is sleep as part of well-being. Like, so we actually, we updated a post on our website about just making sure your kid has a consistent sleep schedule. That can do a lot for their mental health and just make sure that they're sharp and alert when they're at school. One of the changes in the past year has been the cell phone policies, right? Students have to keep their phones put away during the school day. So hopefully that leads to them being less distracted and hopefully less impacted by things like cyberbullying if they're not getting, pings and notifications during the day. And I know there was just litigation involving Meta that settled. That may change the algorithm as it affects teenagers. So sleep and social media use, phone use, those are not necessarily academic things, but they lay the foundation for students being ready to learn. And I think parents always need to have a dialogue with their child's school so that the teacher or the counselor feels like if they notice something during the school day that concerns them, that the parent will be listening and receptive. And, whether it's like, hey, homework's not getting done or homework's not getting turned in, or hey, can you spend a little extra time on these spelling words, or, just things like that. Make sure that your child is on track and there's good dialogue with your child's teacher.
1: So as a parent, communication with the teacher, with the guidance counselors and so forth, very important.
0: Yeah, those things are all really important.
1: So Inga, as a parent, when you're looking at results, say the star ratings, for example, how do you use those results to help your child in their further education?
0: Yeah, I feel like star report cards are an underused resource because the star tests happen in the spring and everyone's kind of tired at the end of the school year. And then when you get notified about the star report card, it's during the summer and you might not be thinking about school that much, but it's not too late. Like, you can look up the star report card. It shows how your kid did the previous school year. And it can give you a warning sign. Like, so if your child is below grade level, Then you can dig in. It even shows you like, hey, these are the questions your child missed. You know, you can find like certain types of math problems, like fractions that they might need extra support on. For reading, it can tell their Lexile score. It could even recommend, hey, this is the type of library book, or this is the type of reading that your child could do, where it's like it's comfortable for them, but it also stretches them a little bit. And you could, like, so if you show up at your neighborhood library branch, San Antonio Public Library, with a Lexile score, I promise those children's librarians will know exactly what to do. They'll recommend really engaging books that are just the right level for your child. So those are things that families can do themselves, but it's also a great discussion tool, because we're coming up on parent-teacher conference season. And so you can, you know, take this data from when your child was with their previous teacher, take it to the meeting with their upcoming teacher, and say, hey, this is what I'm concerned about. What can we work on? How do I support them at home? You know, now that you're aware of this, what can you do for them in the classroom? And that way you make sure that your child doesn't get behind, because in those early years, they need to get a good handle on reading, because by the time you get to like fourth grade, fifth grade, or beyond, they have to use their reading skills to soak up all this new information, even in math class or science class, like those word problems, you have to get a handle on those. So that's at the individual student level. But, you know, also in the summer, that's when the A through F ratings come back from the TEA. And, you know, that tells you sort of what the climate is like in your particular school, but it can also be a warning sign that something might happen to that school. So charter schools have a very limited period of time. If they're not getting good results, if the students aren't learning well, the charter will close. And then families have to face that disruption of doing a school search again to prepare for the next year. And we've seen headlines about at traditional public school districts, if they have campuses that receive failing, you know, DRF ratings for too many years in a row, they could be subject to a takeover by TEA. And that's where they appoint a conservator or take over the, you know, instead of having the school board run it, it's an appointed board of managers that runs the district. And that can also lead to school closures. So we've seen that happen. And I predict we're going to see that again this school year, more campus closures.
1: So the A through F ratings for the schools, is that kind of similar to an A through F grade for a school child?
0: Yes, it is. It is sort of like that. So like an A and B rated school means that there's a lot of kids doing well, a lot of kids improving and showing growth. A D or F rated school means that there's going to be quite a few children who are behind state averages on where they're learning. And, you know, that means that the school needs to turn around what they're doing. They need to serve those kids as best as possible. And I think one of the myths is that, you know, maybe children from certain backgrounds can't achieve well. And that's a really destructive myth. And we need to make sure that kids in every neighborhood from every ethnic or racial background, every economic background, that they all have the opportunity to succeed. Because we need all these kids with the best opportunity for the future, because our workforce needs it, our economy needs it, our country needs it.
1: And is it the state of Texas that oversees the A through F ratings?
0: Yes, and it's based on all the star testing that happens at that campus, and then they run it through different formulas. So whether it's are students achieving well, are they improving? It kind of compares schools with similar demographic backgrounds. So it's a complicated formula, but it's meant to be kind of a snapshot where it, you know, by using the A through F letters, it makes it hopefully easier for families to get a quick handle on how things are going at that school. It's not the whole story, because it is just based on the standardized testing, or like for high school, it's based on like how many kids are measured as being, you know, ready for college and career. You know, so that's why, you know, like I said earlier, going on school tours, going on visits tells you a lot about the school culture and what the environment is like at that school. Ideally, you'll find a school that has both, right? That has, you know, high achievement academically, and also the kind of culture that your family wants to be a part of. This is a challenge. Families are so busy, right? But they do want what's best for their kids, and they're the most knowledgeable about their own children. So it's like, how do you balance, right? So, you know, that's why we have these, you know, online resources, because if you only have a very short period of time, like you can go to the school's map and just see like what's in your area, what serves the grade levels that you're looking for, you know? And then we have our Facebook group where we've got 15,000 plus members in there, and you can ask a question other members will comment and say, oh, you need a really early drop off because you work at a hospital or a military base. Okay, these are schools that have before school care, right? Get those questions answered. So those online resources are you know, quick and get fast results. But for getting that personal feel, the school discovery days are great because you can talk to so many different schools in one day and then spend the rest of the day at the zoo. Have fun with it. Or we have events at the Doozium and we're introducing an event at SeaWorld. So, you know, we want to make it fun for families. But then to really get up close, like schools will hold tours, they'll hold information sessions or like family nights. And those are a really great way. If you can, like, you know, if you're able to visit during the school day and observe a classroom, you can really get a sense of how that school operates. If you get to hear like a principal or a dean, you know, explain what their mission is about their school, especially for schools that have specialized learning models, that can be really inspiring.
1: And so for the online resources for School Discovery Network, where do we go?
0: Yeah, so our website is schooldiscoverynetwork.org, and the school's map is one of the first things you'll find, but we also have the a quick start guide that explains, you know, it gives a summary of some of the things I touched on, right? Like, what's the difference between a charter school, a private school, a magnet school? So you can understand that. And then also, what's the difference between Montessori or classical or STEM? We've got little summaries like that. So if all of this feels overwhelming and unfamiliar, we will simplify it as best as possible. And we also have a timeline. So like now in the fall is a great time to prepare for the school year 1 year from now, right? And that gives you the most time to do research, to request a special education evaluation, you know, get on mailing lists for different schools, you know, come to school discovery days. So this is a great time, but we'll explain what happens, you know, at different points along the way. So like, what happens if a charter school holds a lottery and then you get waitlisted and you're not sure what that means, but we could explain.
1: And how do you reach out to School Discovery Network?
0: Well, so some good ways to get a hold of School Discovery Network is joining the Facebook discussion group. And we're on Messenger on Facebook through our page. So those are good ways to reach us. We do have an email newsletter that folks can sign up for, and they'll get weekly updates. 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
1: And you can register for that or sign up for it at schooldiscoverynetwork.org.
0: That's right.
1: .org.
0: Yep.
1: And you have your Facebook page, Facebook group. I understand you're on Instagram, X, YouTube, and LinkedIn.
0: Yes.
1: So lots of ways to reach out, but definitely suggest going to the website, schooldiscoverynetwork.org. And from there, you can also sign up for the email list from there.
0: That's right. Weekly email newsletter. We call it the Hoot because the owl is our mascot.
1: The Hoot. Inga, I want to ask you about students with IEPs and other documented learning or physical needs. Now, they can receive the TEFA, T-E-F-A amounts. How does that work? And how can School Discovery Network help?
0: Yeah, so last year was the first year that families could apply for Texas Education Freedom accounts. And we worked really hard to make sure that as many families knew about it as possible. And the highest priority group to receive TEFA funds is students with special needs whose families earn five times the federal poverty level or less, right? So it's meant to be low and middle income families, and there's a child with special needs. And what the application period was from January through March, but what we noticed was that some families started the process of requesting the special education evaluation too late to get the full benefit of it. And so what I mean is that, so if your child has a disability, there's two different advantages you get. One is you get a highest priority in the application process. But if you also have your IEP, right, Individualized Education Program, it describes what services the child needs. Depending on what it says in the IEP, a student could receive up to $30,000 per year of funding through the TEFA. Now, if you didn't have the IEP ready, but you could prove that your child had a disability, they'd be limited to the ordinary amount for private school tuition, which was about $10,500 per year. So what we're trying to do at this stage, because we're getting ready for another cycle of TEFA applications, is we want families to know now, right? Then they're like, you know, September, October timeframe, that's when they can go to their local public school district. It's where you live. Even if your child's never enrolled at that school, it's the school district where you live, and you make a request in writing to either the special education coordinator or the school principal. And that will start the process of a free initial evaluation from the district. That will, there's multiple timelines that we explain it all on the blog, but what it should lead up to is if your child is qualified, you'll have this IEP and you'll be able to, you know, either use that to enroll your child at the public school and get the services they need, or you can apply to the TIFA program and then get funds that would help offset the cost of private school tuition, but also services like reading support for dyslexia or assistive devices, like a whole range of you know, support that your child might need if they go to a private school. And typically private schools have been known for turning away students with special needs, but what we're seeing is a trend towards private schools being more welcoming towards children with special needs because now there's resources to provide that extra support. So we just want families to know now this is the time to request that evaluation so that you're ready and you're not caught in a bind of not having the IEP when the TIFA deadline hits, probably sometime in March.
1: 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And Inga Cotton, founder and executive director of School Discovery Network, thank you so much for joining us today.
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He said, this is where you get off, boy, 'cause I'm going back to Alabama. 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The

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0: 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It's getting pretty good.
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0: It's time for San Antonio Missions Baseball. The 13-time Texas League champions and San Diego Padres AA affiliate, Missions Baseball is brought to you in part by HEB, by Chevrolet, by Security Service Federal Credit Union, by UT Health San Antonio, by Coca-Cola, by Bud Light, by Methodist Healthcare, and by George Salinas Injury Lawyers. 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
1: Hello and welcome to Wolf Stadium for the final time in 2026. It is game 68. 69 of 69 at the Wolf for the San Antonio Missions. Facing off against the Midland Rockhounds to wrap up their home slate. And with just one series to go after this Sunday evening matchup, the season really starting to wind down. Missions were officially eliminated from playoff contention yesterday and now looking to cap off this series with the Rockhounds on a high note and finish up their season series against Midland with a even 12-12 record. This is the Budweiser On Deck Show. I am Jordy Fee-Platz. With a win today, the Missions would pick up a series victory over Midland. And it is still a game that matters for the Rockhounds. It may not matter for too much longer, but Amarillo did drop their game today, which means that the Rockhounds cannot be officially eliminated in this contest, regardless of what happens. And a potential opportunity for Amarillo to then clinch against the Missions at Hodgetown next week. So we'll see how that all plays out. Yesterday's game, one to forget for San Antonio. They dropped it 10-2. Rockhounds ended up with 13 hits. Missions held to two runs on seven hits. Multiple hit contests for Albert Fabian, Jack Costello, and Alex McCoy. But the pitching staff struggled as soon as the game got going. Three runs in the top of the first for Midland, a bases-clearing triple for Cameron Leary. And it didn't get much better from there. Four in the fifth, two in the sixth for Midland. While it's a long shot, when you have a chance with seven games remaining, even if it's a very small one, that is still fun and a lot to play for. So the Rockhounds will definitely be coming out feeling like this is a very important game and working extremely hard to win it and keep their hopes alive going into the final week of the season. We'll take a step aside here on the Budweiser On Deck Show. When we return, we'll discuss the starting pitching matchup for this home finale of the 2026 season. Jackson Finley for the Rockhounds against Jamie Hitt for the Mission. Stay tuned. Home game 69 of 69 on KKYX.
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1: Welcome back to the Budweiser On Deck Show. Jordy Feeplatt here with you. Let's discuss this starting pitching matchup a little bit for tonight's game. Jackson Finley for the Rockhounds against Jamie Hitt for San Antonio. Finley, the 25-year-old, coming in with a 3.59 ERA in 15 games, 14 starts. 11 of those appearances have come with the Rockhounds, all in a starting role. He started the season with High A Lansing. Numbers weren't great. They have been much better here with the Rockhounds. A 3.02 ERA in 44 and two-thirds innings, 48 strikeouts to 20 walks, and a 2.36 opposing average. Eighth-round pick by the A's in 2023 out of Georgia Tech. And the Missions faced him on July 9th. He allowed two runs on five hits with three walks and eight strikeouts. Pretty sharp in that outing, and he's had a really nice season in AA when he's been healthy. On the other side, Jamie Hitt, coming off a start to begin this series on Tuesday, allowed no runs on three hits in three innings, struck out four, but he threw 71 pitches, walked three. He was in and out of trouble in that start. It was really impressive that he was able to get out of trouble without allowing a single run in that start, but he's going to look to try to reduce that pitch count and go deeper into this game. That's what ended up getting in his way and forcing him to only go three frames. A rough outing in relief up in Springfield. In his prior outing, six earned runs on five hits and two and a third innings, walked three, struck out one. And now he'll face this Rockhounds lineup for a second time, and that's always an interesting one to keep an eye on, because it tends to be that the hitters have a really big advantage, or the pitcher does. There's not really a middle ground in between there. They either get roughed up or they dominate. And we'll see whether Jamie Hitt has the right adjustments to get guys a little bit more quickly in this second start against the Rockhounds. And it's still a meaningful game for Midland. They're still mathematically alive in the playoff race, although they've got a tough hill to climb. They find themselves 5.5 games back of first place with Amarillo's loss to Frisco today. If they beat the Missions, chance to be 5 back with 6 to play. And you understand the percentages when it comes to a deficit like that with so few games remaining. But as long as you're in it, you play to stay in it. And that's what Midland's going to try to do in this game. We'll take a step aside on the Budweiser On Deck Show. When we return, we'll have starting lineups and then first pitch from Mole Stadium, the home season finale on KKYX.
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1: Welcome back. It is time to get to the starting lineups for tonight's game. First, for the visiting Midland Rockhounds at 30-32 in the second half. Clark Elliott, the DH, starts things off. Jared Spraglott at third base bats second. Brendan Malone, the first baseman, is hitting third. Nate Nankill, the right fielder, is in the cleanup spot. Ali Camarillo, the shortstop, hitting fifth. Casey Yamauchi, the second baseman, bats sixth. Pedro Pineda, the center fielder, making his Double-A debut this week. He bats seventh. Cameron Leary in left field hits eighth. And C.J. Rodriguez catching and batting ninth for the Rockhounds. For the San Antonio Missions, Braden Carpathios, wow, what a series he's had. The center fielder starting things off. Alex McCoy is in right field, hitting second. Romeo Sanabri, the first baseman, bats third. Albert Fabian DHing, and he serves as the cleanup batter tonight. Jack Costello, the left fielder, hitting fifth. Ryan Jackson slides up to the number six spot and plays second. Justin DeGrisio, the shortstop, batting seventh. Luis Verdugo at the hot corner hits eighth. And Oswaldo Linares gets his third start as a mission behind the plate, batting ninth. It's Jamie Hitt on the mound for the Missions against Jackson Finley for the Rockhounds. Finley has a really good season that he's put together in AA. 3.02 ERA across 11 starts. He's dealt with some injuries, but when he's been out there, he's been quite effective. A .236 opposing average. Hitt coming off his first start of the series on Tuesday. Threw 71 pitches in three innings, but did not allow a run. And he'll look to go deeper into this start in this one. Missions taking the field right now in their camo jerseys and white pants. The final home game of the 2026 season. Certainly bittersweet. We will do lots to recap the campaign throughout tonight and then into next week in Amarillo. Look forward to having you along with us on that journey. National anthem about to begin, so we will take a step aside. That concludes the Budweiser On Deck Show. When we return, it's first pitch between the Rockhounds and the Missions right here on KKYX.
0: That'll wrap up the Budweiser On Deck Show. Grab yourself an ice-cold Bud and settle in for all the excitement of Texas League Baseball as the San Antonio Missions take the field. First pitch is coming right up, so stick around.
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1: KKYX. Color guard making its way off the field right now as we get set for this home finale in 2026 for the Missions against the Midland Rockhounds. Hard to believe we were at that point in the season. Home game number 69, game number 132 overall. Missions will wrap up their season up in Amarillo next week, but a chance to cap off the home slate on a high note in front of a nice crowd on this Sunday evening. It's been a great week at the Wolf. Lots of action last night, a particularly fun one with a great crowd for Star Wars nights. Game didn't go as well as the Missions would have liked, but it was still a ton of fun to be here and experience the drone show, the lightsaber battle, and I know the fans had a lot of fun here too, and they will have a lot of fun here this evening on a Sunday, September 6th. Color guard has made its way off the field, and now Jamie hits the left-hander. We'll get in some warm-up tosses right now. 24-year-old from Webster, Texas. Eighth-round pick by the Padres out of the University of Oklahoma. 23 games, 20 starts overall. This is his 10th appearance with the Missions. A 6.34 ERA in AA in 38 and a third innings. 33 strikeouts to 15 walks and a 327 opposing average. Second start of the week against Midland, and that's always something to keep an eye on. Who has the advantage seeing the opposition for the second time in a span of 6 days? Let's get you the defense for the Missions behind Jamie Hitt. Jack Costello in left, Braden Carpathios in center, Alex McCoy in right, Luis Verdugo at third, Justin DiCrisio at short, Ryan Jackson at second base, Romeo Sanabria at first, and Oswaldo Linares doing the catching for San Antonio. Amarillo had a chance earlier today to potentially set up a clinching scenario in this game. However, they dropped their contest to the Frisco Rough Riders 3-2, and so as a result, the Sod Poodles cannot clinch based on the result of this game until next week. If the Rockhounds do lose to the Missions in this game, the elimination number for Midland will drop down to 1. And that would mean with 1 victory against the Missions next week, the Sod Poodles would be Texas League South champions in the second half and face the Frisco Rough Riders in the first round of the playoffs. Missions trying to finish up 19-14 at home in the second half. That would be a really nice milestone for the season, having played some of their best ball here at home in this second half of the season. Clark Elliott will start things off for the Rockhounds, getting a night off from the field today. Bright sunshine, warm evening in San Antonio. Jamie hits, kicks and delivers the first pitch of the ball game. Misses upstairs, and it's 1-0. First pitch at 6:09. Clark Elliott hitting .236 on the season, 7 homers and 34 driven in. 1-0 pitch inside, and the count 2-0. Midland's offense has certainly come alive. They left 10-plus runners on base in the first two contests of the series. But I've made it count in recent games. 2-0 upstairs. 3-0 the count. That being said, chance for the Missions to pick up a series victory. They can pull this one out. And trying to find the strike zone for the first time. His pitch home. Upstairs for ball four. Four pitch walk to Clark Elliott to get us going. And that'll bring up Jared Sprague Lotz. Definitely bittersweet here as we wrap up the home slate. It's never fun for anyone to have all the goodbyes that come with this. And then it's back before we know it. It comes set, the first pitch. Off the inside, 1-0 on Sprague Lotz. Five straight out of the zone to begin the outing for Jamie Hitt.
13: So glad we have a really nice crowd, especially on a Sunday evening. Everybody wants to get one last look at these Missions.
1: That's right. One more shot. Hits 1-0. There's a strike on the inner half, and it's 1-1. That should help Jamie Hitt settle into this start. Hitt checks on Elliott, who's got good speed. And delivers. Roped to third, caught by Verdugo. Throw back to first base, not in time. Verdugo nearly turns two, but he does a nice job to stab that line drive and retires Sprague Lotz. One away for Brennan Malone. Texas League veteran Malone. He awaits the first pitch. Drives one deep to center field. Carpathio sprinting back, still back, and it's over his head. It will go over the wall for a ground rule double. Clark Elliott will be stopping at third because he has to. And runners at second and third with one away for Midlands. 19th double of the year for Brennan Malone. 102 off the bat. A fastball at 91 over the heart of the plate, and he sure did not miss it. The wind is non-existent right now at Wolf Stadium. We'll see how that develops as the game goes along, but we saw very hitter-friendly conditions on Tuesday and Wednesday as a result of no wind. Set from Jamie Hitt, first pitch to Nate Nankill. It's a fastball for a strike in the count 0-1. Verdugo and the first baseman Sanabria are in at the corners, even with their respective bags. Verdugo is pulled back a little bit behind third base now. The 0-1. Line drive to left. Coming on is Costello. He makes a chest-high grab. Tagging from third and scoring is Clark Elliott. Sacrifice fly for Nate Nankill, and the Rockhounds take a 1-0 lead here in the first. They have now got a runner at second with two away. For Ali Camarillo, one of the hottest hitters on the planets.
13: Some hard hit balls here in the first inning. The line drive to third was caught, but then a double, and now that sacrifice fly. Hitt would be very happy and fortunate to get out of it with just one run allowed.
1: 13 hits for Camarillo in the series. He is hitting .406 in Double A. Truly becoming quite the story. First pitch. That's in for a strike with a two-seam fastball, and it's 0-1. He is a guy that you want to have in a potential playoff race. Midland may not get that chance, but Camarillo would be a potential star in that situation. Takes high, and the count 1-1. It is so often late call-ups that are huge during a minor league playoff push. Guys coming in super hot, and they just translate it to the next level. Hitt steps off. as Camarillo steps out of the box. 1-0 Midland here in the top of the first inning. RBI double for Brennan Malone. It checks on second base and fires. Line drive to right center field. Braden Carpathio's ranging over. He has it in his sights and makes the catch to retire the side. One run for Midland on an RBI double by Brennan Malone. On to the bottom of the first in San Antonio.
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1: 1-0 Midland as we go to the bottom of the first inning. Right-hander Jackson Finley on the bump. Let's get you the defense for the Rockhounds. Behind him, Cameron Leary in left, Pedro Pineda in center, Nate Nankill in right, Jared Sprague.

0: What a series. 12 for 19 at the plate. As he takes in the dirt. Count 2-0. Two doubles, two homers, 13 RBIs. That's his average up to 265 overall in the season. His OPS at 790. 2-0 home. Takes upstairs, 3-0. It would be pretty shocking if Karpathios doesn't win Player of the Week, especially if he has a couple more hits in this game. Pitch home. Wave and a miss. Now, Ali Camarillo, with 13 hits in the series coming in, he's probably got a shot, too. 3-1. High for ball four. Karpathios draws his second walk of the week, as Jackson Finley was certainly being careful with him. Brings up Alex McCoy. A guy that's been so important to this mission squad over the last month. Look forward to having him back next year. First pitch misses low, and it's 1-0. That's the fun with late call-ups. You can enjoy them while they're here and then recognize they're likely to start the season with that same squad. 1-0. Wave and a miss. 1-1. And in the minor leagues where there's so little continuity and things that you can count on, that can be fun for a fan of the missions. Finley comes set, and the pitch home. Slashed foul and out of play. 1-2 on McCoy. Jackson Finley has dealt with some injuries this year, but he has been really good when he's been healthy. Fastball, slider, curveball, changeup mix. Very traditional. Four pitches. 1-2, swing and a miss. 96 blown by McCoy. And there's out number one in the first inning. Brings up Romeo Sanabria. One last opportunity for the fan favorite tonight. Play at the Wolf in the 2026 season. First pitch to Sanabria, swung on and missed. Boy, have Missions fans been treated to a scorching hot stretch since he came back on August 7th. Hitting .445 in just about a month. The 0-1 pitch, grounded foul, back to the screen, it's 0-2. And as a result, as his average in AA, all the way up to .292. That average ranks 6th in the Texas League as he fouls this one straight back. Count remains 0-2. Rainiel Rodriguez of the Springfield Cardinals leads the way in the league, trying to get the batting title. Dylan Dreiling right behind him from Frisco at .314. 0-2. Grounded foul at the first baseline. Clark Elliott of the Rockhounds running away with the on-base percentage title. Not as notable, but interesting. He's ahead of Josue De Paula. Sanabria is fourth on that list at .386. 0-2 is swung on and missed. Back-to-back strikeouts for Jackson Finley. Runner still at first for Albert Fabian.
1: I think it's always so interesting when I see the top 10 for those categories, and I see Marcus Lee saying as the third in batting average. I think a third of his hits were against the Missions this year.
0: Talk about production in the 9 spot where he normally hits for Frisco.
1: Yeah.
0: That is strategic, but still. First pitch to Fabian misses low, and it's 1-0. What a season he has put together. Karpathios on at first, his 8th in the Texas League in RBIs, has 73 on the year. Pitch to Fabian, fouled off the fist and just over us. Now's the time of year to look at that sort of thing.
1: You know, that foul ball was pretty close to us, Jordy, and I do have

0: have a glove up here this time.
1: Uh-oh. That's good. That's really good. Pitch home. This is low. In case we get a dangerous line drive, you'll be ready.
2: Caught my first ever first pitch today, so I've got my glove handy.
1: Locked in. You had to try to catch one that went to the backstop. Reach across to your right there. Not an easy attempt. As Fabian swings and misses, throw down to second base. Got him. Jackson Finley gets through the first inning. Rockhounds in front, 1-0 as we go to the top of the second.
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1: One to nothing, Midland in front. As Jamie Hitt returns to the mound at the top of the second inning. Casey Yamauchi to lead off for the Rockhounds. It working out of the stretch. First pitch, way outside. It's 1-0. Was able to limit the damage in the first inning. Stranded Brennan Malone at second base after his RBI double. Pitch home from Hitt. Slashed down the right field line. Foul. And out of play. Casey Yamauchi from Hilo, Hawaii. Believe it or not, I have been there. It is on the Big Island of Hawaii as Yamauchi lines this one to short. It's caught by DeCrisio. And that's out number one here in the second. And while I was there, I had probably the best pineapple that I've ever had in my life. It was incredibly fresh and just amazing. Truly amazing.
2: Really?
1: Yes.
2: Just pineapple on its own?
1: You can buy it at a store, obviously, like a grocery store, and we just went in there. I was told that just go buy, you know, pineapple at the store. It seems like it's what you would get here, but it's not. And it was not like what we would get here, as Pedro Pineda takes a strike in its own one. It's just another level of freshness and juiciness and sweetness. Pitch misses outside to Pineda, and the count 1-1.
2: Good to know now when I go to Hawaii, I know what to look for.
1: 100%. You can always count on some good pineapple out there. Hit readies. And the pitch home. Slashed foul on the right field line. And it's 1-2. For some reason, I feel like you don't believe me that this is true. I promise you it is.
2: I believe you. Okay. Why would you make something like that up?
1: Why would I? You know, truly. There's no point in doing such a thing. It comes set. and delivers. Outside, 2-2 the count.
2: Isn't Dole the company from Hawaii?
1: Yes.
2: There we go.
1: See?
2: It all makes sense.
1: Yeah. It's a big big opportunity to have some pineapple down there. 2-2. Swing and a miss for strike three. Jamie Hitt gets Pineda to chase off the outside. Picks up his first strikeout, and there's two gone in the second inning. Here's Cameron Leary. Lefty on lefty matchup. Hits first pitch. This is upstairs 1-0. Good opportunity for Jamie Hitt to have an easy second inning here if he can get the speedy Leary. Leary's first time up last night, a bases clearing triple. Hitt delivers very high, 2-0 the count. Leary at 221 for the season, 12 homers, 60 driven in. Also a great base dealer, 2-0. Popped up foul, out of play, third base side. We've mentioned it a couple times, but this is a really good Sunday night crowd. Mission's fan recognizing their last chance to see their squad this season. Pitch home. Leary checked his swing and went around. Strike two. There's a nice little crowd gathered by Balapeno and Henry the Puffy Taco down the third baseline. They're holding court over there, as usual. I'd love to be there for that gathering. I'm sure they're just lighting it up as Leary fouls it straight back. Still 2-2.
2: You just know they're up to something.
1: Up to something, always. No doubt. One nothing Midland top of the second. The southpaw Jamie Hitt from Webster, Texas delivers outside with a slider and the count full.
2: You might think Balapeno, with the home season coming to an end, is about to have a break, but boy,
1: no.
2: Is he booked and busy during the offseason.
1: Oh, I bet.
2: Everyone wants a piece of Balapeno. Uh-huh.
1: It never stops. The grind never stops for Balapeno. 3-2. Swing and a miss for strike three. Right back to the slider. Gets Leary. Back-to-back punch outs for Jamie Hitt. On to the bottom of the second after a 1-2-3 frame. It's 1-0 Rockhounds.
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1: Bottom of the second inning, 1-0 Midland Rockhounds in front. Albert Fabian leading off for San Antonio. Right-hander Jackson Finley after a three-batter first, returning to the mound. First pitch to Fabian. Line drive, base hit, left center field. Pineda racing to cut it off. Fabian turns for second. The throw in is not in time. Fabian slides in safely with a hustle double. 19th double of the year for Fabian. A rope to left center to get the rally started in the bottom of the second.
2: Just so nice to see for Fabian continuing the hot stretch, doing what he's done the whole time, going the opposite way with authority, and he could smell that double out of the box.
1: Here's Jack Costello. Finley set, first pitch, where's the bunt, pulls back and takes a strike. 7-1. Fabian now 6 for 17 in the series. That's his fourth double and his fifth extra base hit overall. Field in at the corners for the Rockhounds. The 0-1. Swung on and missed. It's 0-2. Anticipating a bunt. Now they pull back. Albert Fabian and Brayden Carpathios have been major, major storylines the last couple months of the season. 0-2. Outside 1-2. Their improvement at the plates, their ability to produce offense, something else. Finley checks on Fabian, who breaks for third. The pitch is driven to left center field. Pineda racing back onto the warning track. He makes the catch. Fabian has to sprint back to second and gets there safely. Good swing from Costello. 106 off the bat, but not quite enough for extra bases. One gone in the second.
2: Well, that swing, though, for Costello. Wrong part of the ballpark with the wind blowing the opposite direction. On another night or in another ballpark, that one's gone.
1: Yeah, speaking of the lack of wind that I talked about at the beginning of the game, it has now picked up here a little bit, affecting things. First pitch to Ryan Jackson. Side 1-0. The flags were motionless. Now they're moving with the winds. Finley comes set, pitch home, wave and a miss by Jackson. .245 batter, three homers, 41 driven in. A quiet series for him, trying to break out. He takes strike two. 96 mile an hour fastball on the corner. Good spot on the outside for Finley. The righty from Georgia readies and deals. This is down as Jackson lays off. It was the slider that time from Finley. It's a high 80s slider. Fastball in the mid to high 90s. Low 80s curveball. High 80s changeup. 2-2 home. Outside with another slider and the count full 3-2. He's trying to even up this game in the second. Midland got a run in the first on an RBI double from Brennan Malone. Pitch home. Cut on him is strike three. Third strikeout for Finley. Two gone, and here's Justin DiCrisio. You know, the berm today is about as active as it's been in quite a while. Lots of fans enjoying that grassy knoll out there. First pitch, outside, 1-0.
2: A lot of people realizing that, hey, this is one of the official signs that summer is over. School's already back, but you've got that little representation here at America's Pastime, but now that's coming to an end.
1: That's right. Slashed foul by DeCrisio, and it's 1-1.
2: Before you know it, the leaves are going to start changing colors, and it will eventually get chillier. One day.
1: I'll believe it when I see it. Goodness.
2: And we will be wishing we were out here on a grassy knoll.
1: Yeah, that's right. That's right.
2: Eating some pineapple.
1: Eating some pineapple, indeed. The pitch. Ground ball slowly hit to short. Camarillo charges. Fields throws on the run to first. In time to get DeCrisio. Camarillo can hardly do anything wrong in this series. Albert Fabian stranded at second after his leadoff double. We go to the third. It's 1-0 Rockhounds.
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1: Midland 1, San Antonio nothing. Top of the third inning. Final game of the 2026 season at Wolf Stadium. Home game number 69. Jamie hits. Deals the first pitch to C.J. Rodriguez, who fouls it straight back, and it's 0-1. It's going to be final everything in the next week for San Antonio. Final home game, then final Tuesday, final Wednesday, final Thursday. You get the picture. A one on its way, very high. It's 1-1. There are certainly worse places to end a season than Hodgetown, no doubt. I'd rather be here, though. Pitch home. Hard ground ball up the middle into center for a base hit. 94 off the bat of C.J. Rodriguez, who's done a nice job in the ninth spot when he's played this series. That board in front of Clark Elliott.
2: One last opportunity to truly wonder if it's a pop fly or a home run.
1: Yeah, that is a challenge. It really is. Jamie hits set. First pitch. Driven to right field. High in the air. McCoy back onto the warning track. He looks up. He leaps. And it's gone. Clark Elliott just sneaks it over the wall in rights for a two-run shot, his eighth of the year, and it's 3-0 Rockhounds here in the third. Ball was hit so high, he just wondered if it had enough to get out, but 100 miles an hour off the bat, and Elliott certainly gives a nice boost to the Rockhounds here in the third.
2: That is exactly the type of home run that doesn't get out at the Wolf. The towering fly ball that usually gets cut down by the wind, but that's how much strength Elliott had on that swing.
1: Jared Sprague-Lott steps in. First pitch. Wave and a miss. It's 0-1. The wind is present since the first inning. It's starting to pick up, but I don't think it's quite to the degree that it can be here. Chome outside, 1-1, and you wonder if that played a role in it at all. Often when you hit a ball that high with the wind, it gets knocked down. Not that time for Elliott. Pitch to Sprague-Lott. Chopper left side. Third baseman Verdugo has it. Throws across to first in time to retire Sprague-Lott's. Out number one here in the third. Here's Brendan Malone now. Already with an RBI double to his name. Mentioned a couple of times, but Midland is playing for their playoff lives today and the rest of the season, as long as they're still mathematically in it. Their elimination number is at 2 right now. They can't officially be eliminated today, but this is no doubt a must win. First pitch from Jamie Hitt, in for a strike, it's 0-1. Realistically, they've got to win it out to have any sort of chance of making the playoffs. And even that very likely won't be enough. The 0-1. Line drive over the shortstop. DeCriscio's head into left for a base hit. Malone is 2-for-2. Fourth hit already for the Rockhounds against Hitt. Brings up Nate Nankill.
2: But you know what, Jordy? That would be kind of fun if the Missions had that opportunity to spoil Amarillo's party.
1: 100%. They will have that opportunity regardless of how this game ends up going, because Amarillo cannot clinch until next week. That would be fun. First pitch to Nankill. This is upstairs 1-0. The Rockhounds hosting Corpus Christi for their final series of the season. Hooks have been officially eliminated from playoff contention along with San Antonio. It is a two-horse race now. Pitch driven deep to left, ranging over on it is Costello, and he makes the catch. Costello has been so good both on the infield and in the outfield. That ball was hit 111 off the bat. He tracked it so well, got to the spot for out number two.
2: Man, Nankill has an RBI on the day, but he has hit the ball 111 and 108 off the bat, and he has no hits to show for it.
1: Wolf Stadium. Here's Ali Camarillo. First pitch. Line drive to right field. McCoy plays it on a hop. Base hit. Ali Camarillo has 14 hits in the series. Truly unreal. First and second, two gone now, and the seventh batter of the inning coming up in Casey Yamauchi.
2: Yeah, I mean, we don't know what's going on around the league that closely, but it does feel like Carpathios against Camarillo might be the battle. I think the home runs tilted towards Carpathios, but we'll see how it ends up today.
1: Yeah, it has to be one of those two, I would think. First pitch to Yamauchi. Takes the knees for a strike. 0-1. Two-seam fastball from Jamie Hitt. Two runs already home for Midland in this frame. Two-run shot by Clark Elliott. Checks on second. And he delivers. Slashed foul and out of play. It is Springfield against Tulsa in the Texas League North Division. First round of the playoffs. That will start in 9 days. It's Frisco against probably Amarillo, but Midland still in it for now. Pitch home. Slashed foul and out of play. You look at Midland, it's one of those teams that just didn't quite string it together enough for a full half. They've had phases where they've been the best team in the league in either half. The pitch inside to the backstop, skipped off the dirt. Down to third base goes Malone, up to second Camarillo on the wild pitch. Nearly hit Yamauchi. But it was Midland that jumped out to the great start in the first half. Same in the second, and then have faded both times, coinciding with call-ups and injuries. It's not their year. Hit, kicks, and deals. Swung on and missed. Strike three. Fastball in on the hands of Yamauchi. And Jamie Hitt works out of the jam in the third, stranding two on base. Two-run shot for Clark Elliott makes it 3-0 Midland as we go to the bottom of the third.
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1: 3-0, Midland in front. Luis Verdugo leading off the bottom of the third for the Missions. Some more support for the right-hander from Savannah, Georgia. Worked around a leadoff double in the second. His first pitch to Luis Verdugo. It's outside. It's 1-0. As this season winds down, 1-0 pitch. Chopper foul at the third baseline. It's 1-1. You start seeing more and more guys make their way to the big leagues for September call-ups. And another Texas leaguer in 2026 who starred at this level. 1-1, slashed foul and out of play. Getting the call up, it's Michael Arroyo from the Arkansas Travelers who was promoted to the Mariners. Number 3 prospect in the system, number 45 overall, according to MLB Pipeline. 1-2 pitch. Popped up, shallow center. Pineda ranging in, so is the right fielder Nankill. It's Pineda who puts it away for out number 1. And a fun little story with that. His former Arkansas Travelers teammate, now Mariners teammate, Lazaro Montes, who was called up just a couple of weeks ago, was the one to break the news to Arroyo that he was getting the call-up. Late Saturday night. Arroyo had been with AAA Tacoma. Itch is a hard ground. The short on one hop to Camarillo. Sticks with a tough high hop. Throws to first in time to retire Linares. 108 off the bat. And it skipped up, and Camarillo once again thrived in that situation. Now Braden Carpathios. So he finished the game with Tacoma, was at El Paso, got on a 6 a.m. flight to make it to T-Mobile Park in Seattle for their series finale today. And his friend Montes, first pitch to Karpathios, takes outside 1-0, offered to pick him up at the airport. And Arroyo said, I told him to stay here and rest because we have an early game and we both have to give the best we can out here in the field. Fair enough. Karpathios swings and misses, and it's 1-1. So just fun the way that the minor league relationships can turn into big league friendships, too. Congratulations to Arroyo. Rope up the middle, off the glove of the shortstop, Camarillo into center for a base hit. Brayden Karpathios and Ali Camarillo trading punches in this series. 13 hits now for Brayden Karpathios in 20 at-bats.
2: And maybe gunning for it right there, saying, I'll take it right to you, see if you can handle it, and he couldn't.
1: That's right. Testing him. It's McCoy at the plate. Pitch to McCoy, drive to center. Pineda has some room as he settles underneath and makes the catch just in front of the warning track. A lot of balls dying on the warning track tonight for both teams. 104 off the bat of McCoy. We'll go to the fourth. It's 3-0 Midland in front.
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1: Midland 3, San Antonio nothing, top of the fourth. Happy home finale, Brian.
2: Happy home finale, Jordy. Hard to believe, but here we are. Top of the fourth inning, Midland up 3-0 over the Missions. Pedro Pineda, the batter, awaiting the first pitch from hit. Looks at a nice slider in the zone, 0-1. I can't get over this crowd. Sundays are usually a lighter day, but with the Labor Day holiday tomorrow, a nice evening here in San Antonio, why not come out to see the Missions one last time? Another slider over the plate for hit. He jumps ahead 0-2. You know, there's something about the 6:05 start that's just really nice. You can have a nice day. And then the sun is setting. It's cool in San Antonio, as cool as it'll get during the summer. And with the Labor Day holiday, you know you don't have to be at school tomorrow. Hit misses wide here, 1-2. So everyone enjoying a nice evening. Sunday night baseball here at the Wolf. Under the lights one final time. Hit sets at the belt, the 1-2. Fastball gets away from him, 2-2.
1: It is a special thing that San Antonio can provide for these fans who are taking advantage of it.
2: Another long hold hit, taking his time. And the 2-2 is a great changeup. Wave and a miss from Pineda. One away. Hit with four strikeouts now here in the top of the fourth. One away, no one on for Cameron Leary. You know, yesterday there were some college football games, and up in Austin, a lot of people were going to the medic. They were dehydrated in the sun. I know that wasn't a problem at the Alamo Dome. 72 degrees at kickoff. But it just can be really dangerous to play in the sun during the day. So, hence the later starts on Sunday. As hitness is high and tight, 1-0 to Cameron Leary. The rest of the league getting the memo today, too, except for Frisco and Amarillo. But everyone else playing Sunday night baseball. A 1-0 to Leary on the outside corner, 1-1.
1: And to be fair to Frisco, they play a ton of Sunday night games. They're one of the stalwarts like the Missions with that.
2: Yeah, they absolutely are. But Tulsa, Arkansas, Corpus Christi joining San Antonio with the late start tonight. Leary out in front of that pitch, 1-2.
1: The Labor Day weekend start. I mean, come on.
2: It was always so nice to have Labor Day. School would start, and then a couple weeks in, already a holiday, already a long weekend. Gotta love it. Hit looking for back-to-back Ks here to begin the fourth. The 1-2 to Leary. Poked foul. He'll stay in the box. Leary with a tremendous game last night. Reached all four times, had a triple and two singles, drove in four, including that bases-clearing triple he had in the first inning. Really set the tone for Midland. The 1-2 here. Just off that outside corner, 2-2. Crowd wanted it, but hit did not get it. Leary has had a great year against San Antonio. 324, the batting average against the Missions. Buddy strikes out here. Another nice pitch on the slider for hit. And he's got not only back-to-back Ks here in the frame, three straight going back to last inning. Five on the evening for hit. Two away, no one on for Rodriguez. Rockhounds lead the Missions 3-0 here in the top of the fourth inning. They've got five hits and have been threatening most of the night, but hit looking for his second clean inning. A pitch. Bounce to the righty, 1-0. Not a ton of playing time for the catcher, Rodriguez, but he is certainly making the most of it this week. Six hits now in nine at-bats. Hitting the ball hard up the middle for the most part. Breaking ball misses high, 2-0. Newport Beach, California native. Born on July 7th. 7-7.
1: There are not many better places in the country to be from than Newport Beach.
2: Do they have good pineapple, too?
1: I don't know. I don't know that.
2: Fastball lands at the top of the zone, 2-1.
1: It's just beautiful. Hey, I bet you could find some great pineapple there.
2: You can go down and ask him. Ask him again.
1: I should. Where's your best pineapple in Newport?
2: 2-1 from hit. Wave and a miss on the slider, bearing in. 2-2 now. Rodriguez will back out of the box with two away, no one on, a 2-2 count. Hit looking to strike out the side here in the fourth. The lefty rocks a little bit. Now the 2-2. In the dirt. Went back to that same pitch. This time the catcher took it. Count driven full. Hit will now step behind the rubber, grab the rosin bag before stepping back. Third base side of the rubber for him. Settles ahead of the payoff pitch. Here it goes. Went with the breaking ball, and it misses high. Ball four. The slower curveball there for hit. Don't see a lot of that from him, but it ends up walking Rodriguez with two away, and the lineup will turn over to Clark Elliott. And Elliott with a big swing his last time up, a two-run homer. Got out of here through the wind. First pitch to the lefty. It's a fastball off the plate, 1-0. a 41-degree launch angle. It was a moonshot. But it just kept drifting back, and it made it out of here.